This is Akashvani, the news read by Subhadra Ramachandran. A two-day meeting of BRICS foreign ministers will begin today in New Delhi. The meeting will be chaired by External Affairs Minister S. Jaishankar. BRICS foreign ministers and heads of delegation from member and partner countries will participate in the meeting. They will also call on Prime Minister Narendra Modi. Prime Minister Narendra Modi will visit Abu Dhabi tomorrow as a first stop of a five-nation tour that will take him through the UAE, the Netherlands, Sweden, Norway and Italy between Friday and 20th of this month. Secretary West in the Ministry of External Affairs, C.B. George, informed that on the first leg of his five-nation visit, Mr. Modi will meet UAE President Sheikh Mohammed bin Zayed Al Nahyan. He said the two leaders will exchange views on bilateral issues, in particular energy cooperation, as well as regional and international issues of mutual interest. The Assam government will introduce the Uniform Civil Code UCC bill in the State Assembly on the 26th of this month. Chief Minister Hemanta Biswa Sarma made the announcement while addressing the media after chairing the first cabinet meeting of his second term as Chief Minister. Mr. Sarma said a special session of the Assam Assembly will be held from the 21st to 26th of May, during which the newly elected MLAs will take oath. With this move, Assam is set to become the third state after Uttarakhand and Gujarat to table a uniform civil code bill. West Bengal government has lifted all restrictions on the interstate movement of potato, onions, fruits, vegetables, oil seeds, food grains and other essential products. The restrictions had been imposed by the erstwhile TMC government. On the other hand, in a significant development, the government of West Bengal decided to hand over the cases related to the teachers' recruitment, municipal recruitment and cooperative services recruitment scams to the CBI. The West Bengal government has also terminated the services of all persons who were re-employed by the TMC government after their superannuation. Government has given 1-year extension to the Director of Central

0: The Bureau of Investigation, Praveen Sood. According to an official order issued by the Department of Personnel and Training, the Appointments Committee of the Cabinet gave its nod for the extension of Mr. Sood as Director of the Investigation Agency beyond the 24th of this month. In Uttar Pradesh, rain along with dust storm and lightning have claimed 43 lives in the last 24 hours. Chief Minister Yogi Adityanath has taken cognizance of the incidents and asked the officials to provide every possible help to the affected people. Our correspondent has filed this report.
1: Maximum deaths have been reported from Bhadohi district, where 15 people lost their lives. More than one dozen people are injured and admitted to different hospitals. Maximum deaths happened due to incidents of lightning, wall collapse and trees falling on people and vehicles due to dust storm and hail storm. Weather suddenly changed yesterday in many parts of the state, and incidents of falling of electric poles and trees have reported from different districts, affecting the power supply and road traffic. Hail storm accompanied with rain have damaged the crops badly. Sushil Chandra Tiwari, Akashwani News, Lucknow.
0: Israeli Prime Minister Benjamin Netanyahu secretly visited the United Arab Emirates and met its president during the war with Iran. According to a statement from Netanyahu's office, the Israeli Prime Minister held talks with the UAE President Sheikh Mohammed bin Zayed Al Nahyan. The statement described the meeting as leading to a historic breakthrough in relations between Israel and the UAE. However, no details of the breakthrough were disclosed. U.S. President Donald Trump arrived in Beijing yesterday evening for a two-day summit with Chinese President Xi Jinping. Iran war, global energy crisis, trade tensions, Taiwan and artificial intelligence are likely to dominate the agenda. In IPL cricket, Royal Challengers Bengaluru RCB defeated Kolkata Knight Riders by 6 wickets in Raipur last night. Put into bat first, KKR posted 192 for 4 in their stipulated 20 overs. In reply, RCB overhauled the target, losing 4 wickets in 19.1 overs, riding on Virat Kohli's unbeaten 105 of 60 balls. Today, Punjab Kings will face Mumbai Indians at the Himachal Pradesh Cricket Association Stadium in Dharamshala at 7:30 p.m. And that's the end of this news bulletin.

0: सब्जियों, तिलहन, अनाज और अन्य आवश्यक उत्पादों को अन्य राज्यों में ले जाने पर लगे सभी प्रतिबंध हटा दिए हैं। ये प्रतिबंध पूर्ववर्ती तृणमूल कांग्रेस सरकार ने लगाए थे। इन प्रतिबंधों से आलू उत्पादक 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
1: 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The meeting will be chaired by External Affairs Minister Dr. S. Jaishankar. BRICS foreign ministers and heads of delegation from member and partner countries will participate in the meeting. They will also call on Prime Minister Narendra Modi. Prime Minister Narendra Modi will visit Abu Dhabi tomorrow as the first stop of a five-nation tour that will take him through the UAE, the Netherlands, Sweden, Norway and Italy between Friday and 20th of this month. Secretary West in the Ministry of External Affairs, Sibi George, informed that on the first leg of his five-nation visit, Mr. Modi will meet UAE President Sheikh Mohammed bin Zayed Al Nahyan. He said the two leaders will exchange views on bilateral issues, in particular energy cooperation, as well as regional and international issues of mutual interest.
2: Prime Minister will begin his visit from the UAE on 15 May, where he will meet the President of the UAE, His Highness Sheikh Mohammed bin Zayed Al Nahyan, and exchange views on bilateral relations, in particular energy cooperation, as well as regional and international issues of mutual interest. During the visit, both the leaders will discuss avenues to further deepen our bilateral ties in areas including trade, investment, energy, technology, culture, and people-to-people connect.
1: The Assam government will introduce the Uniform Civil Code or UCC Bill in the State Assembly on the 26th of this month. Chief Minister Himanta Biswa Sarma made the announcement while addressing media after chairing the first cabinet meeting of his second term as Chief Minister. Mr. Sarma said, a special session of the Assam Assembly will be held from the 21st to the 26th of May, during which the newly elected MLAs will take oath. With this move, Assam is set to become the third state after Uttarakhand and Gujarat to table a Uniform Civil Code Bill. The West Bengal government has lifted all restrictions on the interstate movement of potato, onion, fruits, vegetables, oil seeds, food grains and other essential products. The restrictions had been imposed by the erstwhile TMC government. On the other hand, in a significant development, the government of West Bengal decided to hand over the cases related to teachers' recruitment, municipal recruitment and cooperative services recruitment scams to the CBI. The West Bengal government has also terminated the services of all persons who were re-employed by the TMC government after their superannuation. In Uttar Pradesh, rain along with dust storm and lightning have claimed 43 lives in the past 24 hours. Chief Minister Yogi Adityanath has taken cognizance of the incidents and asked the officials to provide every possible help to the affected people. Maximum deaths have been reported from Bhadohi district, where 15 people lost their lives. More than 1,000 people are injured and admitted to different hospitals. 10 people died in Mirzapur, 9 in Fatehpur, while 5 people died in Badayu and 4 people died in Bareilly district. The government has given 1-year extension to Director of Central Bureau of Investigation or CBI, Praveen Sood. According to an official order issued by the Department of Personnel and Training, the Appointments Committee of the Cabinet gave its nod for the extension to Mr. Sood as Director of the Investigation Agency beyond the 24th of this month. US President Donald Trump arrived in Beijing last evening for a 2-day summit with Chinese President Xi Jinping. Iran war, global energy crisis, trade tensions, Taiwan and artificial intelligence are likely to dominate the agenda. The summit comes at a pivotal moment for global geopolitics. While expectations for major breakthroughs remain limited, the meeting is being viewed as a critical effort to stabilize relations between the world's two countries amid rising international uncertainty. In IPL cricket, Virat Kohli created history and broke several records during Royal Challengers Bengaluru's 6-wicket victory over Kolkata Knight Riders in Raipur last night. Kohli scored an unbeaten 105 runs off 60 balls, including 11 fours and 3 sixes. It was his 9th IPL century, the most by any player in the tournament's history. During his innings, Kohli also completed 14,000 T20 runs, becoming the first Indian and the fastest player ever to reach the milestone, breaking Chris Gayle's record. He also crossed 400 runs this IPL season. Today, Punjab Kings will face Mumbai Indians in Dharamshala at 7:30 p.m. And that is the end of this news bulletin.

Day 1998, singer-actor Sinatra rose to fame singing big band tunes, which were jazzy. Later, his hit songs of the 1940s and 1950s went on to appear in films that earned him several Oscars and Grammys. He left behind a massive catalogue of work that includes iconic tunes like Strangers in the Night, It's Playing in the Background, My Way, New York, New York, etc.

0: का दबदबा, पीएम मोदी ने जताया आभार। लोकसत्य की सुर्खी है, सीबीआई निदेशक प्रवीण सूद का कार्यकाल एक साल बढ़ा। देशबंधु ने महंगाई का एक और झटका शीर्षक से लिखा है, अमूल ने बढ़ा दिए दूध के दाम 2 रूपये प्रति लीटर। दैनिक जागरण की सुर्खी है, 12वीं में अव्वल बेटियां ही बेटियां। पत्र के अनुसार सीबीएसई की 12वीं कक्षा की कॉपियां स्क्रीन पर जांची गई, 7 साल में सबसे कम रहा रिजल्ट।
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2: 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West Bengal government lifts all restrictions on interstate movement of potato, onion, fruits, vegetables, food grains and other essential commodities. Heavy rain and dust storm leaves 60 people dead across Uttar Pradesh. Praveen Sood gets 1-year extension as CBI director. And Virat Kohli slams record 9th IPL century as Royal Challengers Bengaluru beat Kolkata Knight Riders by 6 wickets in Raipur. And now the news in detail. A 2-day meeting of BRICS foreign ministers will begin today in New Delhi. The meeting will be chaired by External Affairs Minister S. Jaishankar. BRICS foreign ministers and heads of delegation from member and partner countries will participate in the meeting. They will also call on Prime Minister Narendra Modi. Global leaders have arrived in the national capital ahead of the BRICS foreign ministers meeting. The leaders who arrived here yesterday include Foreign Minister of Iran, Syed Abbas Araghchi, Deputy Prime Minister and Foreign Minister of Thailand, Shehrazad Bongkatkyo, Foreign Minister of Cuba, Bruno Rodriguez Perella, and Deputy Minister of Foreign Affairs of Vietnam, Nguyen Minh Hang. Other leaders who arrived were Foreign Minister of Malaysia, Dato Seri Utama Muhammad bin Haji Hassan, and UAE's Minister of State, Ministry of Foreign Affairs, Khalifa Shaheen Al-Marar. A report.
3: During the meeting, the foreign ministers of BRICS member countries will exchange views on global and regional issues of mutual interest. On the second day, BRICS member and partner countries will participate in a session themed BRICS at 20, Building for Resilience, Innovation, Cooperation and Sustainability. This will be followed by a session on the reforms of global governance and multilateral system. The BRICS foreign ministers held their last meeting on the margins of 80th session of the United Nations General Assembly on 26 September 2025. The meeting was chaired by India in its capacity as the incoming BRICS chair for 2026. Aman Yadav, Akashvani News, Delhi.
2: The Assam government will introduce the Uniform Civil Code or UCC bill in the State Assembly on the 26th of this month. Chief Minister Himanta Biswa Sarma made the announcement while addressing media after chairing the first cabinet meeting of his second term as Chief Minister. Mr. Sarma said, a special session of the Assam Assembly will be held from the 21st to 26th of May, during which the newly elected MLAs will take oath. He said the proposed legislation aims to address issues including the legal age of marriage, polygamy, inheritance and live-in relationships. He clarified that religious practices would remain outside the scope of the bill.
4: Assam cabinet should pass uniform civil code. We customize that to the requirement of Assam. We have completely exempted tribal population from the purview of uniform civil code. We have also kept all rituals, traditions, customs practiced by the people of Assam outside the scope of uniform civil code. The UCC bill will be laid before the assembly on 26th of May.
2: With this move, Assam is set to become the third state

0: State after Uttarakhand and Gujarat to table a uniform civil code bill. The government has prohibited the export of sugar, including raw sugar, white sugar and refined sugar, with immediate effect till September 2026 or further orders. According to a notification, Directorate General of Foreign Trade has amended the export policy from restricted to prohibited. This prohibition shall not apply to sugar being exported to EU and US under CXL and TRQ quota, the advance authorization scheme, and government-to-government shipments to meet food security needs of other countries. Consignments already in the physical export pipeline are also exempted. The West Bengal government has lifted all restrictions on the interstate movement of potato, onion, fruits, vegetables, oil seeds, food grains and other essential products. The restrictions had been imposed by the erstwhile TMC government. On the other hand, in a significant development, the government of West Bengal decided to hand over the cases related to teachers' recruitment, municipal recruitment and cooperative services recruitment scams to the CBI. The West Bengal government has also terminated the services of all persons who were re-employed by the TMC government after their superannuation. More in this report.
1: In a major relief for farmers and traders, the government of West Bengal has lifted restrictions on the export of agricultural goods to other states. According to a notification issued by the Department of Agricultural Marketing, items such as potatoes, onions, vegetables, fruits, food grains and oil seeds can now move freely across state borders without any barriers. District administrations, police and transport authorities have been directed to ensure smooth implementation of this order. Chief Minister Shubhendu Odhikari, speaking at Nabarno yesterday, said the decision will benefit small and marginal farmers as well as traders. He emphasized that farmers will now receive fair prices for their produce. The Chief Minister also warned that strict action will be taken against officials if goods-laden vehicles are unnecessarily stopped or harassed at interstate borders. This move is expected to ease the way for agricultural exports and reduce the difficulties faced by farmers and traders in West Bengal. Shundipan Dashgupta, Akashvani News, Kolkata.
0: The government has given 1 year extension to Director of Central Bureau of Investigation, Praveen Sood. According to an official order issued by the Department of Personnel and Training, the Appointments Committee of the Cabinet gave its nod for the extension to Mr. Sood as Director of the Investigation Agency beyond the 24th of this month. Prime Minister Narendra Modi will visit Abu Dhabi tomorrow as the first stop of a five-nation tour that will take him through the UAE, the Netherlands, Sweden, Norway and Italy between Friday and 20th of this month. Secretary West in the Ministry of External Affairs, C.B. George, informed that on the first leg of his five-nation visit, Mr. Modi will meet UAE President Sheikh Mohammed bin Zayed Al Nahyan. He said the two leaders will exchange views on bilateral issues, in particular energy cooperation, as well as regional and international issues of mutual interest.
2: Prime Minister will begin his visit from the UAE on 15 May, where he will meet the President of the UAE, His Highness Sheikh Mohammed bin Zayed Al Nahyan, and exchange views on bilateral relations, in particular energy cooperation, as well as regional and international issues of mutual interest. During the visit, both the leaders will discuss avenues to further deepen our bilateral ties in areas including trade, investment, energy, technology, culture, and people-to-people connect.
0: More from our correspondent.
3: India and the UAE share one of the most significant energy partnerships in the region. The UAE is currently the fourth largest source of crude oil for India, meeting nearly 11% of the country's total requirement. On liquefied natural gas, Indian companies have locked in long-term supply deals with Abu Dhabi's ADNOC Gas for a cumulative 4.5 million tons per year. Now let's hear from Asim Mahajan, Additional Secretary, Gulf.
4: We share a very vibrant partnership in the area of energy. The UAE is an important partner in our energy security. Last year, the UAE was the fourth largest source of crude oil, meeting nearly 11% of our requirement. In the area of LNG, Indian companies and the UAE Abu Dhabi National Oil Company ADNOC Gas have entered into long-term supply contracts for cumulative of 4.5 MMTPA LNG to India.
3: The linking of India's UPI payments platform with UAE's ERNI system has already transformed cross-border transactions for businesses and Indian diaspora. The UAE remains India's third largest trading partner and the seventh largest cumulative source of foreign investment over the past 25 years. As West Asia navigates one of its most turbulent periods in recent memory, Friday's meeting in Abu Dhabi is being seen as an important anchor of stability and long-term strategic intent for both nations. This is Vinod Kumar for Akashvani News from Dubai.
0: This is our

0: Akashvani giving you the news. For quick news updates round the clock, follow us on our X handle at AIR News Alerts. 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You're listening to Morning News. In Uttar Pradesh, rain along with dust storm and lightning have claimed 60 lives in the last 24 hours. Chief Minister Yogi Adityanath has taken cognizance of the incidents and asked the officials to provide every possible help to the affected people. More from our correspondent.
1: A sudden change in weather conditions has caused widespread devastation across the state, with storms, heavy rain and lightning strikes claiming many lives. 17 people died in Prayagraj, while 15 in Bhadohi district, 10 in Mirzapur, 9 in Fatehpur, 5 in Badayu, and 4 deaths are reported in Bareilly district. More than 100 people got injured also and have been admitted to different hospitals. Maximum deaths happened due to incidents of lightning, wall collapse and trees falling on people and vehicles due to dust storm and hailstorm. Incidents of falling of electric poles and trees have reported from different districts affecting the power supply and road traffic. Hailstorm accompanied with rain have damaged the crops badly. Chief Minister Yogi Adityanath held meeting with all the senior officials and asked them to provide compensation to the affected people in next 24 hours. Sushil Chandra Tiwari, Akashvani News, Lucknow.
0: Meanwhile, India Meteorological Department has forecast heat wave to severe heat wave conditions at isolated places in West Madhya Pradesh and West Rajasthan today. East Rajasthan, Gujarat and Maharashtra will also witness heat wave conditions at isolated places. Meanwhile, the weather agency has predicted heavy to very heavy rainfall over Arunachal Pradesh, Assam and Meghalaya today. According to IMD, heavy rain is also predicted over Andaman and Nicobar Islands, Kerala, Mahe, Nagaland, Manipur, Mizoram and Tripura, sub-Himalayan West Bengal, Sikkim, Tamil Nadu, Puducherry and Karaikal during the next 3 days. Places over Delhi, Punjab, Haryana, Bihar, Chhattisgarh, Chandigarh, Odisha, West Bengal and the northeastern states are expected to experience thunderstorms and lightning today. Israeli Prime Minister Benjamin Netanyahu secretly visited the United Arab Emirates and met its president during the war with Iran. According to a statement from Netanyahu's office, the Israeli Prime Minister held talks with UAE President Sheikh Mohammed bin Zayed Al Nahyan. The statement described the meeting as leading to a historic breakthrough in relations between Israel and the UAE. However, no details of the breakthrough were disclosed. In IPL cricket, Virat Kohli created history and broke several records during Royal Challengers Bengaluru's 6-wicket victory over Kolkata Knight Riders in Raipur last night. Kohli scored an unbeaten 105 runs off 60 balls, including 11 fours and 3 sixes. It was his 9th IPL century, the most by any player in the tournament's history. During his innings, Kohli also completed 14,000 T20 runs, becoming the first Indian and the fastest player ever to reach the milestone, breaking Chris Gayle's record. He also crossed 400 runs this IPL season. And now for a look at today's newspapers, it's over to Subhadra Ramachandran.
2: Thank you, Saira. Newspapers have widely noticed the hike in import duty of gold and silver after PM's appeal, as also US President Donald Trump's visit to China. Import duty on gold, silver hiked to 15%, writes Financial Express, while in the Sun Times headlines, in first step after PM's appeal, gold silver duty raised to 15%. The Asian Age writes, BRICS foreign minister set to begin talks in Delhi today. In the Neat paper leak case, the Tribune writes, Neat probe traces guest paper to Kerala, CBI nabs 5 suspects. The Statesman headlines, Vijay government wins confidence vote, gets backing of rebel AIADMK MLAs. The same newspaper also informs decision on Kerala CM will be announced today. Indian ships given priority pass in Strait of Hormuz, says Iran deputy foreign minister, writes the Pioneer. US President Donald Trump given a red carpet welcome in China. The Asian Age carries his picture during the welcome ceremony. The paper headlines, Trump in China on 3-day visit to hold Xi talk on Iran war and trade. The Times of India writes, deal maker and dragon, Trump seeks to do business with Beijing. The Hindu in its editorial title, Testing Troubles, writes that leaks and breaches have destroyed the National Testing Agency's credibility. The K. Radhakrishnan Committee, which was constituted to recommend reforms in the examination process, recommended restructuring of the NTA and creating strong institutional linkages with state and district authorities in order to produce a secure test administration apparatus. And finally, the Times of India writes, in a rare and emotional moment during proceedings linked to passive euthanasia,

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1: 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The meeting will be chaired by External Affairs Minister S. Jaishankar. BRICS foreign ministers and heads of delegation from member and partner countries will participate in the meeting. Global leaders have arrived in the national capital ahead of the BRICS foreign ministers meeting. A report.
2: During the meeting, the foreign ministers of BRICS member countries will exchange views on global and regional issues of mutual interest. On the second day, BRICS member and partner countries will participate in a session themed BRICS at 20, Building for Resilience, Innovation, Cooperation and Sustainability. This will be followed by a session on the reforms of global governance and multilateral system. The BRICS foreign ministers held their last meeting on the margins of 80th session of the United Nations General Assembly on 26 September 2025. The meeting was chaired by India in its capacity as the incoming BRICS chair for 2026. Aman Yadav, Akashvani News, Delhi.
1: The Assam government will introduce the Uniform Civil Code UCC bill in the State Assembly on the 26th of this month. Chief Minister Himanta Biswa Sarma made the announcement while addressing the media after chairing the first cabinet meeting of his second term as Chief Minister. Mr. Sarma said a special session of the Assam Assembly will be held from the 21st to 26th of May, during which the newly elected MLAs will take oath. He said the proposed legislation aims to address issues including the legal age of marriage, polygamy, inheritance and live-in relationships. He clarified that religious practices would remain outside the scope of the bill. With this move, Assam is set to become the third state after Uttarakhand and Gujarat to table a uniform civil code bill. Prime Minister Narendra Modi will visit Abu Dhabi tomorrow as the first stop of a five-nation tour that will take him through the UAE, the Netherlands, Sweden, Norway and Italy between Friday and 20th of this month. Secretary West and Ministry of External Affairs C.B. George informed that on the first leg of his five-nation visit, Mr. Modi will meet UAE President Sheikh Mohammed bin Zayed Al Nahyan. He said the two leaders will exchange views on bilateral issues, in particular energy cooperation, as well as regional and international issues of mutual interest.
3: Prime Minister will begin his visit from the UAE on 15 May, where he will meet the President of the UAE, His Highness Sheikh Mohammed bin Zayed Al Nahyan, and exchange views on bilateral relations, in particular energy cooperation, as well as regional and international issues of mutual interest. During the visit, both the leaders will discuss avenues to further deepen our bilateral ties in areas including trade, investment, energy, technology, culture, and people-to-people connect.
1: Punjab Chief Minister Bhagwant Mann met Union Agriculture Minister Shivraj Chauhan in New Delhi yesterday, apprised him about various agriculture chain challenges facing the state and stressed on value-added crop cultivation. Mr. Chauhan assured him that the central government is committed to the welfare of Punjab's farmers, be it cotton mission, pulse mission, oilseed mission or horticulture, the centre and Punjab will work together. He also addressed the Chief Minister's concerns and told him that a special committee would be constituted to examine the issue of hybrid paddy seeds and ensure smooth procurement operations in the state. In Uttar Pradesh, a sudden change in weather conditions has caused widespread devastation across the state, with storms, heavy rain and lightning strikes claiming 60 lives in the last 24 hours. 17 people died in Prayagraj, while 15 in Bhadohi district, 10 in Mirzapur, 9 in Fatehpur, 5 in Badayun, and 4 deaths are reported in Bareilly district. More than 100 people got injured also and have been admitted to hospitals. Hailstorm accompanied with rain have damaged crops badly. Chief Minister Yogi Adityanath has taken cognizance of the incidents and asked the officials to provide every possible help to the affected people.

In IPL cricket, Virat Kohli created history, broke several records during Royal Challengers Bengaluru's 6-wicket victory over Kolkata Knight Riders in Raipur last night. Kohli scored an unbeaten 105 runs off 60 balls, including 11 fours and 3 sixes. It was his 9th IPL century, the most by any player in the tournament's history. During his innings, Kohli also completed 14,000 T20 runs, becoming the first Indian fastest player ever to reach a milestone. And that is the end of this news bulletin.

0: This is Akashvani, the news read by Subhadra Ramachandran. A two-day meeting of BRICS foreign ministers will begin today in New Delhi. The meeting will be chaired by External Affairs Minister S. Jaishankar. BRICS foreign ministers and heads of delegation from member and partner countries will participate in the meeting. They will also call on Prime Minister Narendra Modi. Global leaders have arrived in the national capital ahead of the BRICS foreign ministers' meeting. A report.
1: During the meeting, the foreign ministers of BRICS member countries will exchange views on global and regional issues of mutual interest. On the second day, BRICS member and partner countries will participate in a session themed BRICS at 20, Building for Resilience, Innovation, Cooperation and Sustainability. This will be followed by a session on the reforms of global governance and multilateral system. The BRICS foreign ministers held their last meeting on the margins of 88th session of the United Nations General Assembly on 26 September 2025. The meeting was chaired by India in its capacity as the incoming BRICS chair for 2026. Aman Yadav, Akashvani News, Delhi.
0: External Affairs Minister Dr. S. Jaishankar met his Indonesian counterpart Sugiano in New Delhi this morning and welcomed him to the BRICS foreign ministers' meeting. In a social media post, Dr. Jaishankar said that during their meeting, they reviewed the progress of the comprehensive strategic India-Indonesia partnership and the cooperation with the Association of Southeast Asian Nations, ASEAN. The Assam government will introduce the Uniform Civil Code, UCC, bill in the State Assembly on the 26th of this month. Chief Minister Hemanta Biswa Sarma made the announcement while addressing the media after chairing the first cabinet meeting of his second term as Chief Minister. Mr. Sarma said the proposed legislation aims to address issues including the legal age of marriage, polygamy, inheritance and live-in relationships. He clarified that religious practices would remain outside the scope of the bill. The government has prohibited the export of sugar, including raw sugar, white sugar and refined sugar, with immediate effect till September 2026 or further orders. According to a notification, Directorate General of Foreign Trade has amended the export policy from restricted to prohibited. This prohibition shall not apply to sugar being exported to the EU and USA under CXL and TRQ quota, the Advance Authorization Scheme, and government-to-government shipments to meet food security needs of other countries. Consignments already in the physical export pipeline are also exempted. West Bengal government has lifted all restrictions on the interstate movement of potato, onion, fruits, vegetables, oil seeds, food grains and other essential products. The restrictions had been imposed by the erstwhile TMC government. On the other hand, in a significant development, the government of West Bengal decided to hand over the cases related to the teachers' recruitment, municipal recruitment and cooperative services recruitment scams to the CBI. In Uttar Pradesh, a sudden change in weather conditions has caused widespread devastation across the state, with storms, heavy rain and lightning strikes claiming 60 lives in the last 24 hours. More than 100 people got injured also and have been admitted to hospitals. Chief Minister Yogi Adityanath has taken cognizance of the incidents and asked the officials to provide every possible help to the affected people. Government has given 1 year extension to the Director of Central Bureau of Investigation, Praveen Sood. According to an official order issued by the Department of Personnel and Training, the Appointments Committee of the Cabinet gave its nod for the extension to Mr. Sood as Director of the Investigation Agency beyond 24th of this month. In IPL cricket, Punjab Kings will face Mumbai Indians in Dharamshala today. The match will start at 7:30 p.m. Yesterday, Royal Challengers Bengaluru defeated Kolkata Knight Riders by 6 wickets in Raipur. Put into bat first, Kolkata Knight Riders posted 192 for 4 in their stipulated 20 overs. In reply, Royal Challengers Bengaluru overhauled the target, losing 4 wickets in 19.1 overs, riding on Virat Kohli's unbeaten 105 of 60 balls. Kohli was named player of the match, and that is the end of this news bulletin.

0: Good morning. This is Akashvani. I am Saira Mujtaba with World News. The headlines. 2-day meeting of BRICS foreign ministers to begin in New Delhi today. India bans export of sugar until September this year to cool domestic prices. Bilateral talks underway between US President Donald Trump and Chinese President Xi Jinping in Beijing. And Russia fires 800 drones on Ukraine despite ongoing peace talks. And now the news in detail. A 2-day meeting of BRICS foreign ministers will begin today in New Delhi. The meeting will be chaired by External Affairs Minister Dr. S. Jayashankar. BRICS foreign ministers and heads of delegation from member and partner countries will participate in the meeting. They will also call on Prime Minister Narendra Modi. Global leaders have arrived in the national capital ahead of the BRICS foreign ministers meeting. The leaders who arrived here yesterday include Foreign Minister of Iran, Syed Abbas Araghchi, Deputy Prime Minister and Foreign Minister of Thailand, Sihasak Phuong Kiet Kyo, Foreign Minister of Cuba, Bruno Rodriguez Varela, and Deputy Minister of Foreign Affairs of Vietnam, Nguyen Minh Hang. Other leaders who arrived were Foreign Minister of Malaysia, Dato Seri Utama Muhammad bin Haji Hassan, and UAE's Minister of State, Ministry of Foreign Affairs, Khalifa Shaheen Al Marar. A report.
1: During the meeting, the foreign ministers of BRICS member countries will exchange views on global and regional issues of mutual interest. On the second day, BRICS member and partner countries will participate in a session themed BRICS at 20, Building for Resilience, Innovation, Cooperation and Sustainability. This will be followed by a session on the reforms of global governance and multilateral system. The BRICS foreign ministers held their last meeting on the margins of 80th session of the United Nations General Assembly on 26 September 2025. The meeting was chaired by India in its capacity as the incoming BRICS chair for 2026. Aman Yadav, Akashvani News, Delhi.
0: The government has prohibited the export of sugar, including raw sugar, white sugar and refined sugar, with immediate effect till September 2026 or further orders. According to a notification, Directorate General of Foreign Trade has amended the export policy from restricted to prohibited. This prohibition shall not apply to sugar being exported to EU and US under CXL anti-RQ quota, the Advance Authorization Scheme and government-to-government shipments to meet food security needs of other countries. Consignments already in the physical export pipeline are also exempted. Prime Minister Narendra Modi will visit Abu Dhabi tomorrow as the first stop of a five-nation tour that will take him through the UAE, the Netherlands, Sweden, Norway and Italy between Friday and the 20th of this month. Secretary West in the Ministry of External Affairs, Sibi George, informed that on the first leg of his five-nation visit, Mr. Modi will meet UAE President Sheikh Mohammed bin Zayed Al Nahyan. He said the two leaders will exchange views on bilateral issues, in particular energy cooperation, as well as regional and international issues of mutual interest.
2: Prime Minister will begin his visit from the UAE on 15 May, where he will meet the President of the UAE, His Highness Sheikh Mohammed bin Zayed Al Nahyan, and exchange views on bilateral relations, in particular energy cooperation, as well as regional and international issues of mutual interest. During the visit, both the leaders will discuss avenues to further deepen our bilateral ties in areas including trade, investment, energy, technology, culture, and people-to-people connect.
0: More from our correspondent.
3: India and the UAE share one of the most significant energy partnerships in the region. The UAE is currently the fourth largest source of crude oil for India, meeting nearly 11% of country's total requirement. On liquefied natural gas, Indian companies have locked in long-term supply deals with Abu Dhabi's ADNOC Gas for a cumulative 4.5 million tons per year. Now let's hear from Asim Mahajan, Additional Secretary, Gulf.
4: We share a very vibrant partnership in the area of energy. The UAE is an important partner in our energy security. Last year, the UAE was the fourth largest source of crude oil, meeting nearly 11% of our requirement. In the area of LNG, Indian companies and the UAE Abu Dhabi National Oil Company ADNOC Gas have entered into long-term supply contracts for cumulative of 4.5 MMTPA LNG to India.
3: The linking of India's UPI payments platform with UAE's Earni system has already transformed cross-border transactions for businesses and Indian diaspora.

0: The UAE remains India's third largest trading partner and the seventh largest cumulative source of foreign investment over the past 25 years. As West Asia navigates one of its most turbulent periods in recent memory, Friday's meeting in Abu Dhabi is being seen as an important anchor of stability and long-term strategic intent for both nations. This is Vinod Kumar for Akashvani News from Dubai.
1: This is Akashvani. 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We bring you the top international news and updates from around the globe. Welcome back. The bilateral talks between US President Donald Trump and Chinese President Xi Jinping have begun in Beijing. In his opening remarks, Xi Jinping calls for China and the US to be partners, not rivals. He said he looks forward to having discussions with Mr. Trump and working together to set the course for and steer the giant ship of China-US relations to make 2026 a historic landmark year that opens up a new chapter. In his opening remarks, Mr. Trump described Mr. Xi Jinping as a great leader and said the relationship between the two superpowers will be better than ever before. Earlier, Beijing hosted a grand welcome for President Trump as he met Chinese leader Xi Jinping at the entrance to the Great Hall of the People. More from our correspondent.
2: The US president arrived in Beijing last evening for a two-day summit with Xi Jinping. Iran war, global energy crisis, trade tensions, Taiwan and artificial intelligence are likely to dominate the agenda. The summit comes at a pivotal moment for global geopolitics. While expectations for major breakthroughs remain limited, the meeting is being viewed as a critical effort to stabilize relations between the world's two countries amid rising international uncertainty. Trump is likely to press Xi Jinping to use China's influence with Tehran to help reopen the Strait of Hormuz and encourage renewed negotiations aimed at easing tensions in the Gulf. Economic relations are expected to remain at the heart of the summit, with both sides discussing a possible extension of the existing trade truce. Talks may also include increased Chinese purchases of U.S. goods, including Boeing aircraft, agricultural exports, and energy products. Taiwan is expected to remain one of the most delicate issues during the summit. Beijing is likely to push for reduced U.S. political and military support for the island, while Washington is expected to emphasize stability and deterrence in the Taiwan Strait. The two countries may also discuss cooperation on artificial intelligence, particularly around risk management, regulation, and the strategic implications of emerging technologies as competition intensifies between both powers. U.S. President has brought along several top business and technology executives on his visit to China, underscoring the importance of economic and technological issues in bilateral relations. Among the prominent executives accompanying President Trump are NVIDIA CEO Jensen Yong, Apple CEO Tim Cook, Tesla and SpaceX chief Elon Musk, and BlackRock CEO Larry Fink. Senior representatives from Meta, Visa, JP Morgan, Boeing, and Cargill are also part of the delegation. President Trump is also accompanied by senior administration officials, including Secretary of State Marco Rubio and Defense Secretary Pete Hegseth, along with key White House aides. This marks President Trump's first official visit to China since 2017 and his first trip to the country since returning to the White House for his second term. Subhadra Ramachandran for World News.
1: Russia launched a major drone attack on Ukraine yesterday despite ongoing peace talks. A report.
3: In a social media post, Ukrainian President Volodymyr Zelensky said the timing of the attack was not accidental, noting that Russia launched one of its largest attacks on Ukraine while the US president was visiting China. He said the assault killed 6 people and injured dozens across several regions. Ukraine also reported that Russian strikes hit railway infrastructure 23 times during the attack. Heavy fighting was also reported across the Eastern Front, especially near Poltava and Huliapol. Because of the strikes near its border, Poland scrambled fighter jets as a precaution. Slovakia also closed some border crossing with Ukraine for security reasons. Meanwhile, Hungary strongly condemned the attacks and summoned the Russian ambassador. Zelensky praised Hungary's response. Moldova also reported that a drone entered its airspace for about 300 kilometers before disappearing from radar. Ukraine's military intelligence said that Russia used the drone attack to overwhelm air defenses before possible missile strikes. The attack came just after a three-day U.S. brokered ceasefire between Russia and Ukraine ended on Monday. This is Payal Sharma for World News.
1: And now before we close the highlights, Two-day meeting of BRICS foreign ministers begin in New Delhi today, and Russia fires 800 drones on Ukraine despite peace talks. That's all in World News.

0: Conflicts only underline the importance of dialogue and diplomacy. There is also a deeply shared interest in strengthening cooperation against terrorism.
1: Foreign ministers of several countries are participating in BRICS meeting. They include Brazil's Mauro Vieira, Russia's Sergei Lavrov, Iran's Syed Abbas Araghchi, Indonesia's Sugiono, Dato' Seri Utama Muhammad bin Haji Hassan from Malaysia, UAE's Khalifa Shaheen Al Marar, and Ronald Lamola from South Africa, among others. Foreign ministers of BRICS member countries will also call on Prime Minister Narendra Modi this afternoon. The theme for India's BRICS chairship this year is Building for Resilience, Innovation, Cooperation and Sustainability. Meanwhile, External Affairs Minister Dr. S. Jaishankar met his Indonesian counterpart Sugiono on the sidelines of the meeting this morning. In a social media post, Dr. Jaishankar said they reviewed the progress of the comprehensive strategic India-Indonesia partnership and the cooperation with the Association of Southeast Asian Nations. India and the UAE are set to take their already robust partnership to the next level when Prime Minister Narendra Modi meets UAE President Sheikh Mohammed bin Zayed Al Nahyan in Abu Dhabi tomorrow. The visit comes amid growing high-level engagement between the two countries. The UAE president had visited New Delhi in January this year, his fifth visit to India in the past decade, and the third as president of the UAE. Commerce and Industry Minister Piyush Goyal has said the next phase of India-Africa collaboration will focus on higher value products and integrated supply chains across sectors such as agriculture, digital infrastructure, healthcare, clean energy, manufacturing and technology. Mr. Goyal was addressing the curtain raiser for the India-Africa Business Dialogue and Exhibition and the India-Africa Forum Summit in New Delhi yesterday. Union Home Minister Amit Shah today said the National Disaster Response Force, NDRF, has earned the trust of 140 crore people across the country within a short span of 20 years. The Home Minister said this while addressing the President's Colour Award ceremony of the National Disaster Response Force in Ghaziabad. He said that for any force, receiving the President's Colour's honour is a matter of immense pride. The bilateral talks between US President Donald Trump and Chinese President Xi Jinping is underway in Beijing. In his opening remarks, President Xi called for China and the US to be partners, not rivals. In his opening remarks, US President Trump described his Chinese counterpart as a great leader and said the relationship between the two superpowers will be better than ever before. The U.S. President arrived in Beijing last evening for a two-day summit with Xi Jinping. Iran war, global energy crisis, trade tensions, Taiwan and artificial intelligence are likely to dominate the agenda. Benchmark domestic equity indices were trading nearly 1% up in the forenoon session today. The Sensex rose 595 points to 75,204, while the Nifty advanced 208 points to 23,620 when reports last came in. In IPL cricket, Punjab Kings will take on Mumbai Indians in Dharamshala this evening. The match is scheduled to begin at 7:30 p.m. Yesterday, Royal Challengers Bengaluru defeated Kolkata Knight Riders by 6 wickets in Raipur. And with that, we end this news bulletin.

0: A two-day BRICS foreign ministers meeting got underway in New Delhi today. The meeting is being chaired by External Affairs Minister S. Jaishankar. Foreign ministers and heads of delegation from BRICS member countries and partner nations are participating in the meeting. During the meeting, the foreign ministers will exchange views on global and regional issues of mutual interest. In his opening remarks, External Affairs Minister Dr. S. Jaishankar said peace and security remain central to the global order. He said the recent conflicts only underline the importance of dialogue and diplomacy. He emphasized that in this complicated and uncertain world, discussions must advance sustainable development while upholding principles of equity and common but differentiated responsibilities.
1: Our discussions must advance sustainable development while upholding principles of equity and common but differentiated responsibilities. Technological advancements are reshaping the global landscape. It can be leveraged for good governance and inclusive growth. Peace and security remain central to the global order. Recent conflicts only underline the importance of dialogue and diplomacy. There is also a deeply shared interest in strengthening cooperation against terrorism.
0: Foreign ministers of several countries are participating in BRICS meeting. They include Brazil's Mauro Vieira, Russia's Sergei Lavrov, Iran's Syed Abbas Araghchi, Indonesia's Sugiono, Dato' Seri Utama Muhammad bin Haji Hassan from Malaysia, UAE's Khalifa Shaheen Al-Marar and Ronald Lamola from South Africa, among others. Foreign ministers of BRICS member countries will also call on Prime Minister Narendra Modi this afternoon. The theme for India's BRICS chairship this year is Building for Resilience, Innovation, Cooperation and Sustainability. Meanwhile,

External Affairs Minister Dr. S. Jaishankar met his Indonesian counterpart Sugiono on the sidelines of the meeting this morning. In a social media post, Dr. Jaishankar said they reviewed the progress of the Comprehensive Strategic India-Indonesia Partnership and the cooperation with the Association of Southeast Asian Nations. Congress MLA V.D. Satheesan will be the new Chief Minister of Keralam. The Congress today announced the name of Mr. Satheesan during a press conference in New Delhi. Union Home Minister Amit Shah today said the National Disaster Response Force, NDRF, has earned the trust of 140 crore people across the country within a short span of 20 years. The Home Minister said this while addressing the President's Colour Award ceremony of the NDRF in Ghaziabad. Commerce and Industry Minister Piyush Goyal has said the next phase of India-Africa collaboration will focus on higher value products and integrated supply chains across sectors such as agriculture, digital infrastructure, healthcare, clean energy, manufacturing and technology. Mr. Goyal was addressing the curtain raiser for the India-Africa Business Dialogue and Exhibition and the India-Africa Forum Summit in New Delhi yesterday. The minister also expressed confidence that the India-Africa Business Dialogue and Exhibition to be held in New Delhi from the 29th to the 31st of this month alongside the 4th India-Africa Forum Summit will be a success. The Enforcement Directorate, ED, is conducting an investigation in the case of Zygarde Technologies Private Limited and others and is carrying out searches under the provisions of Foreign Exchange Management Act at premises belonging to 14 individuals and entities. In its statement, the ED said the investigation was initiated on the basis of information received that the company Zygarde Technologies has been collecting funds from individuals through payment aggregators for online gaming activities. The bilateral talks between US President Donald Trump and Chinese President Xi Jinping is underway in Beijing. In his opening remarks, President Xi called for China and the US to be partners, not rivals. In his opening remarks, US President Trump described his Chinese counterpart as a great leader and said the relationship between the two superpowers will be better than ever before. In IPL cricket, Punjab Kings will take on Mumbai Indians in Dharamshala this evening at 7:30 p.m. Yesterday, Royal Challengers Bengaluru defeated Kolkata Knight Riders by 6 wickets in Raipur. And with that, we end this news bulletin.

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1: 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India asserts BRICS expected to play a constructive role amid global uncertainty and economic challenges. Two-day BRICS foreign ministers meeting begins in New Delhi. India and UAE set to take bilateral ties to next level during Prime Minister Narendra Modi's visit to Abu Dhabi tomorrow. Congress leader V.D. Satheeshan to be Chief Minister of Keralam. Home Minister Amit Shah says India has emerged as a global leader and first responder in disaster management. US President Donald Trump and Chinese President Xi Jinping hold crucial talks in Beijing. Iran war, global energy crisis, tariffs and trade tensions high on agenda. And in badminton, India's PV Sindhu and men's doubles pair of Sattvic Sairaj Ranki Reddy and Chirag Shetty enter quarterfinals of Thailand Open. India today asserted that expectations are growing for BRICS to play a constructive role amid global uncertainty and economic challenges. External Affairs Minister Dr. S. Jaishankar stated this in his opening remarks on the commencement of the two-day BRICS foreign ministers' meeting in New Delhi today. The meeting is being chaired by Dr. Jaishankar. Foreign ministers and heads of delegation from BRICS member countries and partner nations are participating in the meeting. Speaking on the occasion, External Affairs Minister Dr. S. Jaishankar said many countries continue to face challenges on energy, food, fertilizer and health security, and BRICS can help them respond more effectively.
2: We meet at a time of considerable flux in international relations, ongoing conflicts, economic uncertainties and challenges in trade and technology and climate are shaping the global landscape. There is a growing expectation, particularly from emerging markets and developing countries, that BRICS will play a constructive and stabilizing role. In this background, our discussions today are an opportunity to reflect on global and regional developments and to consider practical ways to strengthen our cooperation.
1: Dr. S. Jaishankar said recent conflicts only underline the importance of dialogue and diplomacy.
2: Our discussions must advance sustainable development while upholding principles of equity and common but differentiated responsibilities. Technological advancements are reshaping the global landscape. It can be leveraged for good governance and inclusive growth. Peace and security remain central to the global order. Recent conflicts only underline the importance of dialogue and diplomacy. There is also a deeply shared interest in strengthening cooperation against terrorism.
1: Dr. Jaishankar said today's BRICS meeting provides a platform to exchange perspectives and develop convergences.
2: Gathering today for the BRICS meeting is, however, a special occasion. It allows us to exchange perspectives and encourages us to develop convergences. And in this complicated and uncertain world, that is of ever greater importance. Excellencies, India's chairship appreciates your support, which has contributed to the steady progress of our work. These engagements have strengthened cooperation and advanced dialogue across sectors. We look forward to building on this momentum.
1: During the meeting, the foreign ministers will exchange views on global and regional issues of mutual interest. The theme for India's BRICS chairship this year is Building for Resilience, Innovation, Cooperation and Sustainability. Foreign ministers of several countries are participating in BRICS meeting. They include Brazil's Mauro Vieira, Russia's Sergei Lavrov, Iran's Syed Abbas Araghchi, Indonesia's Sugiono, Dato' Seri Utama Mohammed bin Haji Hassan from Malaysia, UAE's Khalifa Shaheen Al-Marar, and Ronald Lamola from South Africa, among others. The foreign ministers will also call on Prime Minister Narendra Modi this afternoon. On the second day tomorrow, BRICS member and partner countries will participate in a session themed BRICS at 20, Building for Resilience, Innovation, Cooperation and Sustainability. This will be followed by a session on the reforms of global governance and multilateral system. Meanwhile, External Affairs Minister Dr. S. Jaishankar met his Indonesian counterpart Sugiono on the sidelines of the meeting this morning. In a social media post, Dr. Jaishankar said they reviewed the progress of the comprehensive strategic India-Indonesia partnership and the cooperation with the Association of Southeast Asian Nations, ASEAN. India and the UAE are set to take their already robust partnership to the next level as Prime Minister Narendra Modi meets UAE President Sheikh Mohammed bin Zayed Al Nahyan in Abu Dhabi tomorrow. The visit comes amid growing high-level engagement between the two countries. The UAE president had visited New Delhi in January this year, his fifth visit to India in the past decade, and the third as president of the UAE. During their meeting earlier this year, the two leaders had reviewed the full scope of their comprehensive strategic partnership and witnessed the exchange of several significant agreements. Among the most consequential was a letter of intent to work towards a formal strategic defense partnership, marking a major step forward in bilateral security ties. Our correspondent has more details.
3: In a major energy partnership, ADNO Gas and Hindustan Petroleum Corporation Limited signed a 10-year liquefied natural gas supply agreement valued at an estimated $3 billion earlier this year. The UAE and India has also reaffirmed their commitment to expand bilateral trade to $200 billion by 2032, building on the momentum of the Comprehensive Economic Partnership Agreement. Both sides further agreed to cooperate on setting up a supercomputing cluster in India. Now let's hear from the Indian ambassador to the UAE, Sri Deepak Mittal.
4: The visit of His Highness Sheikh Mohammed in January, there were identified new areas, advanced areas of technology. We had the visit of His Highness Sheikh Khalid, the Crown Prince of Abu Dhabi, in February for the AI Impact Summit. So the visit of Honorable Prime Minister is very opportune, happening at a time when the region is going through some unprecedented times.
3: The United Arab Emirates is India's second largest export destination, with exports reaching $37 billion. With over 4 million Indians living in the Emirates, the bilateral relationship remains as much as people-to-people story as it is a strategic one. This is Vinod Kumar for Akashwani News from Dubai.
1: India has called the attack on an Indian flagged ship off the coast of Oman yesterday as unacceptable. In a statement, spokesperson of the External Affairs Ministry, Randhir Jaiswal, deplored the fact that commercial shipping and civilian mariners continue to be targeted. He informed that all Indian crew on board are safe and thanked the Omani authorities for rescuing them. Commerce and Industry Minister Piyush Goyal has said the next phase of India-Africa collaboration will focus on higher value products and integrated supply chains across sectors such as agriculture, digital infrastructure,

0: infrastructure, healthcare, clean energy, manufacturing and technology. Mr. Goyal was addressing the curtain raiser for the India-Africa Business Dialogue and Exhibition and the India-Africa Forum Summit in New Delhi yesterday. He also expressed confidence that the India-Africa Business Dialogue and Exhibition to be held in New Delhi from the 29th to the 31st of this month alongside the 4th India-Africa Forum Summit will be a success. This is Akashvani giving you the news. For quick news updates round the clock, follow us on our X handle at AIR News Alerts, and for details of stories and more, log on to our website www.newsonair.gov.in and download News on AIR app. Welcome back to the Midday News. Union Home Minister Amit Shah today said India has emerged as a global leader and first responder in the field of disaster management. Mr. Shah said the country has provided global leadership in the field of disaster-resilient infrastructure. He highlighted that 48 countries are now members of the Coalition for Disaster-Resilient Infrastructure, CDRI, and are working together with India in this direction. Mr. Shah was addressing the gathering after presenting the prestigious President's Colour Award to the National Disaster Response Force, NDRF, at their 8th Battalion campus in Ghaziabad. He said for any force, receiving the President's Colour's honour is a matter of immense pride.
1: The conferment of President's honor upon National Disaster Response Forces is a matter of pride and prestigious for all of us. This recognition honors the collective values of service, courage, valor and dedication displayed by the entire force. Within a short span of less than 20 years, National Disaster Management Authority and NDRF has played a significant role in placing India on the global map in the field of disaster response and rescue operations.
0: Minister of State for Defence Sanjay Seth today described Operation Sindoor as a landmark success that demonstrated India's capability to conduct swift, coordinated operations using indigenous weapons and systems. The minister was addressing the inaugural session of the third edition of Kalam and Kavach in New Delhi.
2: Today's world is changing rapidly. The nature of warfare is evolving. Threats are no longer confined to physical borders. They now extend into cyberspace, space, information network, and emergent technologies. In such environment, security demands not only effective, but also foresight. That is why the idea of JAI, given by our beloved Prime Minister Sri Narendra Modi ji during his address commander conference, jointness, Atmanirbharta, innovation is so important for India's future.
0: The event serves as a premier strategic platform bringing together senior policy makers, military leadership and defence industry stakeholders to deliberate on India's evolving defence transformation and indigenous capability development. Putting an end to the high drama and suspense that lasted for 10 days, Congress today announced the name of V.D. Satheesan as the new Chief Minister of Kerala. The announcement was made by Congress leaders Ajay Makan, Mukul Vasnik and Deepa Das Munshi during a press conference in New Delhi. With the announcement, the Congress-led UDF will proceed to form the government in the state. UDF secured a more than two-thirds majority in the Kerala Assembly elections, but the party was unable to decide its chief ministerial face due to lobbying by different camps and protests by workers at the ground level. The BJP today hit out at the Congress leader and leader of opposition in the Lok Sabha, Rahul Gandhi, over his foreign visits. Briefing media in New Delhi, BJP spokesperson Sambit Patra said, Mr. Gandhi is in public life for the last 22 years and during the period he has undertaken 54 visits. Mr. Patra alleged that the estimated amount of 60 crore rupees was spent by him personally on his foreign visits. The Tripura government has introduced a series of austerity measures to reduce expenditure and conserve fuel. In a memorandum issued yesterday, the state government directed all departments to ensure that only 50% of Group C and Group D employees attend office each day, while the remaining staff will work from home on a rotational basis. The crucial talks between US President Donald Trump and Chinese President Xi Jinping is underway in Beijing. Iran war, global energy crisis, tariffs, trade tensions, Taiwan and artificial intelligence are likely to dominate the agenda. Earlier in his opening remarks, President Xi called for China and the US to be partners, not rivals. In his opening remarks, US President Trump described his Chinese counterpart as a great leader and said the relationship between the two superpowers will be better than ever before. The U.S. president arrived in Beijing.

forward in bilateral security ties. India has called the attack on an Indian-flagged ship off the coast of Oman yesterday as unacceptable. In a statement, spokesperson of the External Affairs Ministry, Ranveer Jaiswal, deplored the fact that commercial shipping and civilian mariners continue to be targeted. He informed that all Indian crew on board are safe and thanked the Omani authorities for rescuing them. Putting an end to the high drama and suspense that lasted for 10 days, Congress today announced the name of V.D. Satheeshan as the new Chief Minister of Kerala. The announcement was made by Congress leaders Ajay Makan, Mukul Vasnik and Deepa Das Munshi during a press conference in New Delhi. With the announcement, the Congress-led UDF will proceed to form the government in the state. UDF secured a more than two-thirds majority in the Kerala Assembly elections, but the party was unable to decide its chief ministerial face due to lobbying by different camps and protests by workers at the ground level. The crucial talks between US President Donald Trump and Chinese President Xi Jinping is underway in Beijing. Iran war, global energy crisis, tariffs, trade tensions, Taiwan and artificial intelligence are likely to dominate the agenda. Earlier in his opening remarks, President Xi called for China and the US to be partners, not rivals. In his opening remarks, US President Trump described his Chinese counterpart as a great leader and said the relationship between the two superpowers will be better than ever before. And with that, we end this news bulletin.

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1: 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Russian Foreign Minister Sergey Lavrov, Iranian Foreign Minister Abbas Araghchi, South African Foreign Minister Ronald Lamola, and Brazilian Foreign Minister Mauro Vieira, among others, today called on Prime Minister Narendra Modi. The meetings took place on the sidelines of the BRICS foreign ministers meeting, which is underway in New Delhi. Earlier in his opening remarks, External Affairs Minister Dr. S. Jaishankar said that peace and security remain central to the global order. He said many countries continue to face challenges on energy, food, fertilizer and health security, and BRICS can help them respond more effectively.
2: We meet at a time of considerable flux in international relations, ongoing conflicts, economic uncertainties, and challenges in trade and technology and climate are shaping the global landscape. There is a growing expectation, particularly from emerging markets and developing countries, that BRICS will play a constructive and stabilizing role. In this background, our discussions today are an opportunity to reflect on global and regional developments and to consider practical ways to strengthen our cooperation.
1: Dr. S. Jaishankar said, recent conflicts only underline the importance of dialogue and diplomacy.
2: Our discussions must advance sustainable development while upholding principles of equity and common but differentiated responsibilities. Technological advancements are reshaping the global landscape. It can be leveraged for good governance and inclusive growth. Peace and security remain central to the global order. Recent conflicts only underline the importance of dialogue and diplomacy. There is also a deeply shared interest in strengthening cooperation against terrorism.
1: The government has said that effective steps have been taken to ensure the availability of adequate crude oil, LPG and natural gas across the country. Addressing the interministerial briefing on recent developments in West Asia in New Delhi today, Joint Secretary at the Ministry of Petroleum and Natural Gas, Sujata Sharma, said that domestic LPG supply across the country remains smooth and no dry out has been reported at any distributorship. Ms. Sharma said that to minimize supply chain disruptions, commercial LPG restoration has reached nearly 70%. Secretary of Ports, Shipping and Waterways Mukesh Mangal said that two vessels carrying more than 90,000 metric tons of LPG with over 20 crew members crossed the Strait of Hormuz last night and are expected to arrive on the 16th of this month. Putting an end to the high drama and suspense that lasted for 10 days, Congress today announced the name of V.D. Satheesan as the new Chief Minister of Keralam. The announcement was made by Congress leaders Ajay Makan, Mukul Vasnik and Deepa Dasmunshi during a press conference in New Delhi. With the announcement, the Congress-led UDF will proceed to form the government in the state. The Election Commission today announced Special Intensive Revision SIR Phase 3, which will be conducted in phased manner in 16 states and 3 union territories. The states are Andhra Pradesh, Arunachal Pradesh, Haryana, Jharkhand, Karnataka, Maharashtra, Manipur, Meghalaya, Mizoram, Nagaland, Odisha, Punjab, Sikkim, Tripura, Telangana and Uttarakhand. The UTs are NCT of Delhi, Chandigarh and Dadra and Nagar Haveli and Daman and Diu. Jharkhand student Bhavya Ranjan has created history by

securing 499 out of 500 marks in the CBSE Class 12 Arts examination and emerging as the All India topper. Bhavya, a resident of Pahadi village in Kodarma district, has brought pride to the entire state with her achievement. She credited her success to her parents, teachers and disciplined study routine and expressed her desire to become an IAS officer and serve the nation. The crucial talks were held between US President Donald Trump and Chinese President Xi Jinping in Beijing today. Iran war, global energy crisis, tariffs, trade tensions, Taiwan and artificial intelligence are likely to have dominated the agenda. The US President arrived in Beijing last evening for the high-stakes summit with Chinese President. In badminton, India's PV Sindhu and top men's doubles pair of Satvik Sairaj Ranki Reddy and Chirag Shetty advanced to the quarterfinals of Thailand Open with impressive victories today. Two-time Olympic medalist Sindhu will now face reigning world champion Akane Yamaguchi of Japan in the quarterfinal. And that is the end of this news bulletin.

Welcome to Employment News, your ultimate gateway to career success. I am Lucy Gabriel, and I'm here to guide you through the latest job vacancies across various sectors and government recruitment updates to help you navigate the competitive job market. We begin with the Office of the Textile Commissioner under the Ministry of Textiles, Government of India, Mumbai has invited applications for 18 young professional posts and 2 legal professional posts. Eligible candidates can check detailed eligibility criteria and application guidelines on the official website. Applications must be submitted within 30 days from the date of release of this advertisement in the Employment News. The website is www.txcindia.gov.in. The Department of Fisheries under the Ministry of Fisheries, Animal Husbandry and Dairying, Government of India has invited applications for 2 posts of Assistant Commissioner Fisheries on deputation, including short-term contract basis. The post carries pay level 11 as per the 7 CPC. Applications must be submitted through proper channel within 60 days from the date of publication of this advertisement. Detailed eligibility criteria, qualifications and application performer is available on the department's website. Kindly go on to www.dof.gov.in. I repeat the website, it is www.dof.gov.in. The Ministry of Ports, Shipping and Waterways has invited applications for 2 prestigious posts of Deputy Chairperson at Mumbai Port Authority and Shyama Prasad Mukherjee Port Authority. These appointments will be made on deputation basis for a period of 5 years under the Major Port Authorities Act 2021. Eligible officers from All India Services, Central Services, Union Territory Administrations and Port Services with at least 13 years of regular Group A service may apply online. Interested candidates can submit applications through the Ministry's online portal and check detailed eligibility criteria, terms and conditions on the official websites of Ministry of Port, Shipping and Waterways and online vacancy portal. The last date for submission of applications is 28th May 2026. Kindly visit the website at www.mod.gov.in for details. The Ministry of Defence has invited applications for 4 posts of Deputy Divisional Fire Officer DDFO on deputation basis in establishments under the Indian Navy, including Naval Dock Mumbai, Naval Armament Depot, Naval Dockyard Vishakhapatnam and INS Vendurati. The posts are in pay level 7 with salaries ranging from 44,900 to 1,42,400. Eligible officers from central or state governments and union territories, PSUs or autonomous bodies with fire service qualifications and experience may apply. Applications along with RPARs and supporting documents must be sent to the Directorate of Civilian Personnel, Naval Headquarters, New Delhi within 60 days from the date of publication of this advertisement.

0: and implored Bahadur Shah to accept their service, he responded to their appeal and assumed leadership of the uprising as the Emperor of Hindustan.
1: Along with his sons and other members of the royal family, Bahadur Shah went up to Chandni Chowk and addressed the patriotic forces as the supporters of the uprising regarded him as their legitimate sovereign. The uprising against British rule started in many parts of the country in the name of Bahadur Shah.
0: Bahadur Shah set up a national government at Delhi on the 14th of May 1857, and all Hindu and Muslim officers, Raos and Rajas, were called to attend the court. He also desired cooperation from all and thus sent circulars to the Jagirdars and Amirs calling upon them to join the war against the British. For the next 4 months, Delhi remained as the main center of the First War of Independence.
1: We remember freedom fighter Arun Chandra Guha, who was born on the 14th of May 1892 in Barisal, Bengal. Guha ran Saraswati Library, through which he published his writings to arouse national sentiment. Guha also published a weekly journal titled Swadhinta that was banned in 1930, and four of its editors were convicted for sedition by the British.
0: Arun Chandra Guha joined the Jugantar Party in 1906. He was arrested and detained multiple times for his participation in the activities of this party. He was also arrested during the non-cooperation movement in 1920. After his release, he became a part of the West Bengal Pradesh Congress Committee. Subsequently, Guha joined the All India Congress Committee in 1923, where he continued as a member for 26 years.
1: Arun Chandra Guha was elected to the Constituent Assembly of India from West Bengal. He participated actively in the Constituent Assembly debates. He also served as a member of Parliament in the 1st, 2nd and 3rd Lok Sabha. Guha was an avid writer. Some of his notable works include Aurobindo and Jugantar, Srishti o Sabhyata and Desh Parichaya. We also remember Sudhanshu Bimal Chanda, who hailed from Chittagong. Sudhanshu was an active member of the Anushilan Samiti. He was arrested for his revolutionary activities on the 31st of May 1935 and detained in the Chittagong jail. Put under village domicile at Keshavpur, Jessore in 1935, he died on the 14th of May 1936. We salute freedom fighter Sudhanshu Bimal Chanda.
0: The 14th of May is also the death anniversary of nationalist Allah Baksh Umar Sumro, born in 1903 in Sindh, now in Pakistan.

0: So this song is from his film Bhuvan Shom. Now we also have an excerpt of an interview where he discusses about the filmmaking process. So let's listen in.
1: When I look back and I try to make a very dispassionate assessment of what I have done all my life, I have seen that for the last several years, I have withdrawn into myself. Instead of pointing my finger at the enemy outside, I have been trying to see the enemy within me. I have a sense of satisfaction for obvious reason. On the other hand, I suffer from a terrific sense of guilt because I know where are the lapses. And that is how I think I have been growing. And every time I make a film, I feel I wish it were a dress rehearsal so that I could start over again.
0: Wow, great. And how much this is truly inspiring. Today, we are also remembering another singer, actor, Francis Albert Sinatra, regarded as one of the most influential entertainers of the 20th century.

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1: 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Russian Foreign Minister Sergey Lavrov, Iranian Foreign Minister Abbas Araghchi, South African Foreign Minister Ronald Lamola and Brazilian Foreign Minister Mauro Vieira, among others, called on Prime Minister Narendra Modi. The meetings took place on the sidelines of the BRICS foreign ministers meeting underway in New Delhi. Earlier in his opening remarks, External Affairs Minister Dr. S. Jaishankar said that peace and security remain central to the global order. He said many countries continue to face challenges on energy, food, fertilizer and health security, and BRICS can help them respond more effectively.
2: We meet at a time of considerable flux in international relations, ongoing conflicts, economic uncertainties and challenges in trade and technology and climate are shaping the global landscape. There is a growing expectation, particularly from emerging markets and developing countries, that BRICS will play a constructive and stabilizing role. In this background, our discussions today are an opportunity to reflect on global and regional developments and to consider practical ways to strengthen our cooperation.
1: Dr. S. Jaishankar said there is also a deeply shared interest in strengthening cooperation against terrorism. The government has said that effective steps have been taken to ensure the availability of adequate crude oil, LPG and natural gas across the country. Addressing the interministerial briefing on recent developments in West Station, New Delhi, Joint Secretary at the Ministry of Petroleum and Natural Gas, Sujata Sharma said that domestic LPG supply across the country remains smooth and no dry out has been reported at any distributorship. Secretary of Ports, Shipping and Waterways Mukesh Mangal said two vessels carrying more than 90,000 metric tons of LPG with over 20 crew members crossed the Strait of Hormuz last night and expected to arrive on the 16th of this month. Mr. Mangal said that the Indian trading vessel MSV Haji Ali, which was on a voyage from Somalia to Sharjah in the UAE, encountered an incident in Omani waters in the early hours of yesterday.
3: An Indian dhow, a mechanized sailing vessel that is actually made of wood and named Haji Ali, during its voyage from Somalia to Sharjah, UAE, reportedly encountered an attack incident in Omani waters in early hours of 13th May 2026, which led to fire on board and subsequent sinking of the vessel. All 14 crew members on board were safely rescued by the Omani Coast Guard and have reached Dibba Port, that is Oman. The crew is reported to be safe and necessary formalities with the local authorities have been completed. Government of India remains in close coordination with the authorities in the Sultanate of Oman, Indian mission officials and relevant maritime agencies.
1: Putting an end to the high drama and suspense that lasted for 10 days, Congress today announced the name of V.D. Satheesan as the new Chief Minister of Kerala. The announcement was made by Congress leaders Ajay Makan, Mukul Wasnik and Deepa Das Munshi during a press conference in New Delhi. The Election Commission today announced Special Intensive Revisions SIR Phase 3 will be conducted in phased manner in 16 states and 3 union territories. The states are Andhra Pradesh, Arunachal Pradesh, Haryana, Jharkhand, Karnataka, Maharashtra, Manipur, Meghalaya, Mizoram, Nagaland, Odisha, Punjab, Sikkim, Tripura, Telangana and Uttarakhand. The UTs are NCT of Delhi, Chandigarh and Dadra Nagar Haveli and Daman and Diu. U.S. President Donald Trump and his Chinese counterpart Xi Jinping today held talks in Beijing. Both leaders stressed on cooperation over confrontation, despite tensions over trade, technology and regional security. The meeting marked Trump's first visit to China during his second stint of presidency. According to the White House, the two sides agreed that the Strait of Hormuz must remain open to support the free flow of energy. It said Mr. Trump had a good meeting with President Xi. Benchmark domestic equity indices surged over 1% today. led by broad-based buying across most sectors. The Sensex gained 790 points to close at 75,399, while the Nifty added 277 points to settle at 23,690. And that is the end of this news bulletin.

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2: Good evening and a warm welcome to another episode of Northeast Diary, your window into the vibrant cultures, inspiring stories and unfolding events from the eight jewels of India's Northeast. I'm Vinita Thakur and in today's episode we step into the fascinating world of polo, not just a sport but a living tradition deeply rooted in the soil of Manipur. We also bring you reports on the swearing-in ceremony of the new government in Assam and on Sikkim becoming the first state in India to implement a fully paperless judiciary, marking a major milestone in digital justice delivery. But first, let's listen to a report on the revival of Subika painting, an ancient manuscript art form from Manipur, once on the verge of fading into obscurity, is now finding recognition on the global stage. Subika art, deeply rooted in the cultural heritage of the Meitei community, is being showcased in a special exhibition in Washington, D.C., bringing the rich artistic traditions of Manipur to an international audience. So, here is a report for you all.
3: Subika painting, an ancient and endangered manuscript art from Manipur, is now gaining international recognition. Deeply rooted in the cultural history of the Meitei community, Subika art is known for its vibrant rhythmic lines, intricate motifs, and depictions of mythology and tradition. Traditionally created on handmade paper or tree bark prepared locally, the art form today stands on the brink of extinction. In a significant effort to revive and promote this heritage, an exhibition titled The Revival of the Forgotten Art of Manipur, an exhibition of modern Subika art, is currently being held in Washington, D.C. The exhibition is showcasing the rich artistic and cultural legacy of Manipur before an international audience. The exhibition has attracted a large number of visitors, including members of the Manipuri diaspora, art enthusiasts and cultural personalities. According to the organizers, many Manipuri families expressed joy and pride at seeing an indigenous art form from Manipur being presented and explained in Washington, creating a strong emotional and cultural connection. Visitors spent considerable time observing the artworks and reading the curatorial notes accompanying each piece. These notes provided insights into the historical background, mythology, and cultural significance of the paintings, helping audiences engage more deeply with the exhibition. The exhibition features more than 20 artworks by artist Dr. Yumnam Sapa and is curated by Wangam Somerjeet. It is being presented by the Color Box in association with the Advanced Research Consortium Library and Archives based in Imphal. The organizers say the exhibition seeks to revive interest in Subika art by presenting it in a contemporary form while preserving its traditional roots. The artworks highlight indigenous mythology, history, cultural memory and significant moments from the region. The exhibition is being hosted at Gallery 1610 in Washington, D.C. and will continue till 19th May 2026. This is Valsa Williams along with Utpal Kumar reporting for Northeast Diary from Akashwani News.
2: The third edition of the Nagaland Potato Festival 2026 will be held on May 15 at the Jakhama Village local ground under the theme Agri-Trade Potential. The festival aims to promote agriculture as a profitable

0: and sustainable sector by linking farmers with markets, technology, and business opportunities. Our Kohima correspondent reports.
1: The upcoming potato festival at Jakhama village under Kohima district is expected to draw thousands of visitors and showcase the growing importance of agriculture in Nagaland's rural economy. Organized by the Jakhama village council, the festival will witness active participations from all 8 kales of the village along with neighboring communities. Farmers and exhibitors from Mokokchun and Pek districts are also expected to take part in the event. The festival seeks to encourage modern farming practices and improve agricultural yield through awareness programs, demonstrations, and training sessions. Several government departments and organizations will participate, including the Departments of Agriculture, Tourism, Land Resources, the Biofertilizer Laboratory at Medzipema, the National Livestock Mission, and the Investment and Development Authority of Nagaland.
2: This year, we'll be having a number of seminars. Demonstration on usage of biofertilizers by BioLab Medzipema. A group of experts from UNET will be there and give training on how to give access to government schemes and financial benefits. ATMA, under Agriculture Department, will be giving a demonstration on banana chips. A workshop on coffee plantation and economic point of view by the Land Resources Department, and Entrepreneurship Awareness Program with special reference to CMMFI by IDEN.
1: This year, 64 stalls have been registered featuring organic produce, traditional food items, handicrafts and handloom products. Around 20,000 kilograms of potatoes are expected to be displayed and sold during the festival, with organizers anticipating a footfall of between 5 and 7,000 visitors. Indigenous games and competitions with prizes will also form part of the celebration, adding a cultural dimension to the event. In the first edition of the festival, farmers generated nearly 32 lakh rupees through potato sales. Last year's earnings dropped to around 15 lakh rupees due to poor harvest caused by the dry weather conditions. However, with favorable rainfall this season, farmers are hopeful of a better harvest and stronger sales this year. With agriculture continuing to play a vital role in the state's economy, the festival is expected to provide a valuable platform for farmers, entrepreneurs, and local communities to explore new opportunities in agri, trade, and sustainable farming. For Notice Diary, Asunyo from Kohima.
0: Assam has entered a new political chapter with Himanta Biswa Sarma taking oath as Chief Minister for a second consecutive term, following the BJP-led NDA's emphatic victory in the 2026 Assembly elections. The grand swearing-in ceremony in Guwahati witnessed the presence of several top national leaders, marking a significant moment in the state's political journey. Here is a report.
3: The political landscape of Assam witnessed a major moment this week as Himanta Biswa Sarma took oath as Chief Minister for a second consecutive term following the BJP-led NDA's sweeping victory in the 2026 Assembly elections.
4: Moi, Sri Himanta Biswa Sarma, Ishwarar Namat Hapat Lao Je, Bidhir Dwara Stapito, ভাৰতৰ সংবিধানৰ প্ৰতি মই প্ৰকৃত বিশ্বাস আৰু আনুগত্য পোষণ কৰিম মই ভাৰতৰ সাৰ্বভৌমত্ব আৰু অখণ্ডতা অক্ষুণ্ণ ৰাখিম মই অসমৰ মুখ্যমন্ত্ৰী হিচাপে মোৰ কৰ্তব্য বিশ্বস্ততাৰে আৰু শুদ্ধ অন্তঃকৰণেৰে সম্পাদন কৰিম
3: The grand swearing-in ceremony was held at the Veterinary College Field in Khanapara, Guwahati, in the presence of Prime Minister Narendra Modi, Union Home Minister Amit Shah, Defence Minister Rajnath Singh, and several senior NDA leaders from across the country. With this victory, the BJP-led alliance secured 102 seats in the 126-member Assam Assembly, while the BJP alone crossed the majority mark independently by winning 82 seats. Political observers are calling the result a strong endorsement of the development agenda and governance model

0: led by Hemanta Biswa Sarma over the last 5 years. Governor Lakshman Prasad Acharya administered the oath of office and secrecy to Chief Minister and members of the new Council of Ministers. Before the ceremony, the Chief Minister visited the revered Kamakhya Temple and offered prayers for peace, prosperity and progress of the state. This marks the third consecutive term for the BJP-led alliance in Assam and the second straight term for Hemanta Biswa Sarma. This is Swati Rukheja along with Utpal Kumar reporting for Northeast Diary from Akashvani News.
1: In a landmark achievement for judicial reforms and digital governance, Sikkim has become the first state in India to implement a fully paperless judiciary. The announcement was made during the conclave on technology and judicial education held in Gangtok, highlighting a major step toward faster, more accessible and technology-driven justice delivery. Here is a report.
2: In a major step towards digital justice, Sikkim has become India's first state with a paperless judiciary. The announcement was made by Chief Justice of India Surya Kant during the Conclave on Technology and Judicial Education Conference held at Chintan Bhavan in Gangtok in the presence of Chief Minister Prem Singh Thamang. Chief Justice of India Surya Kant said that India's legal system is going through a major digital transformation. He congratulated Chief Justice of the High Court of Sikkim, A. Muhammad Mushtaq, for helping the state achieve this milestone.
3: The Indian legal landscape has undergone a fundamental transformation. We have moved away from the era of the paper trail, and I must congratulate the Chief Justice of Sikkim High Court for taking this initiative and getting the unique honor to the High Court of Sikkim being the first paperless High Court in the country.
2: Chief Justice of India Surya Kant said, digital technology is changing the way people access justice, especially in hilly and remote areas. He added that cases can now move without physical paperwork and citizens can interact with courts more easily through technology. Chief Minister Prem Singh Thamang called the achievement a historic moment and a matter of pride for Sikkim. He said the move shows the state's commitment towards digital governance and judicial reforms. He further added the initiative can become a model for the rest of the country while remaining inclusive and accessible to all. Attorney General of India R. Venkataramani said, access to justice must be redefined in this digital age. He stressed that technology and institutional reforms should help people get meaningful justice, not just physical access to courts. Chief Justice of Sikkim High Court A. Muhammad Mushtaq said, the initiative is more than simple digitization. He explained that the aim is to bring practical changes on the ground by reducing workload and improving access to justice for litigants. Members of the legal community also welcomed the move. Tashi Rapten Barfungpa, president of the Bar Association of Sikkim High Court and subordinate courts, called it a landmark step for the state. He said that digital courts improve transparency and allow lawyers and litigants in remote hill areas to attend hearings and file cases online. With this achievement, Sikkim has placed itself at the forefront of India's efforts to build a more efficient, transparent and technology-driven justice delivery system. This is Saira Mujtaba along with Utpal Kumar reporting for Northeast Diary from Akashvani News.
1: Today, we mark on a fascinating exploration of polo, a sport that transcends mere competition to embody a cherished tradition engraved in the very fabric of Manipur's cultural heritage. K.K. Madhu Mangoi unravels the mystic surroundings this indigenous sports, weaving together tales of valor, skill and tradition. So, sit back, relax and prepare to be enthralled as we explore the ancient origins and enduring legacy of Manipur's beloved game, polo.
4: Games and sports have been an integral part of life of the people of Manipur since time immemorial. Of the various indigenous games, Sagol Kangjai has been one of the most popular and cherished one for the people of Manipur. Sagol Kangjai is played with a ball between two teams, each consisting of 7 horse riders with hockey sticks. In short, Sagol Kangjai is known as hockey on horseback. The British christened this indigenous game of Sagol Kangjai as polo when they saw it for the first time at Silchar in Assam in the 18th century. Since then, the British took fancy at the game. Over

0: time, the name and the style Sagol Kangjayu have undergone a change. But the fact that the game originated from Manipur remains unchanged. This fact is acknowledged even in the Encyclopedia Britannica.
1: According to Encyclopedia Britannica, the first Western polo players were the British tea planters in Assam who learned the game in nearby Manipur on the Indo-Burmese border. They formed the first European polo club in 1859 at Silchar and drew up the rules of the game. Even the proceedings of the British Parliament stated that Manipur remains the true original home of polo, as events have unfolded over the historiographed centuries. Even that further stand Delhi affirmed on 22nd of June 1891 by Lord Ripon, who was the Viceroy of India, while speaking about the Manipur of the Anglo-Manipuri War 1891 days. Lord Ripon says, "It is a small state, probably until these events took place, very little known to your lordship. Unless indeed some of you may have heard of it as the birthplace of the game of polo, that is Sagol Kangjayi."
0: Polo became so popular in the Crown's colony that it became a royal game of the British. In this connection, the former president of the Old Manipur Polo Association, Imphal, Professor K. Sarachandra Singh, has to say this.
2: When I happened to meet Prince Philip, he immediately asked me when he came to know that I came from India and from Manipur. He said, "I also played polo in India once." I said, "Yes, I know that." So he was very delighted and very happy. That was a very rare occasion for me. At least I came to know that polo is a heritage of the royal family, and they have several horses. That is why Prince Charles readily agreed to be the patron of our All Manipur Polo Association.
0: Mythological accounts say that the god King Marjing first played Sagol Kangjayi between 3000 and 2000 BC with another god king Moirang Thangjing. According to Puya, that is ancient scriptures, god kings Loya Lakpa and Khoripaba also played Sagol Kangjayi in those pre-Christ days.
1: According to local tradition, the game that is known as Sagol Kangjayi and is associated with local mythology originated about 5,000 years ago. The season for the game commences annually at the time of Mera Tha, from which the month, season and year are calculated. The very name polo was coined by Captain P.B. Pemberton after he saw the indigenous game of Manipuri being played in Silchar prior to 1840, when he felt that the game was being played with a rounded toy or a kind of tennis or hockey or cricket ball called pulu in Kashmiri or Tibetan. Captain Pemberton comments, "The national game of hockey, which is played by every male in the country capable of sitting on a horse, renders them all expert equestrians, and it was by men and the horses so trained that the princes of Manipur were able for many years not only to repel the aggressions of the Burmese, but to score the whole country east of the Ningti River and to plant their banners on the bank of Irrawaddy Rivers in the heart of the capital of Awa." So deeply are the Burmese impressed with the superiority of Manipuri horse that up to the present moment, the elite of their cavalry consists of this description of troopers whom they rarely venture to meet in the open field. While recording the name of Sagol Kangjayi as polo, the officials of the British East India Company kept their views on the origin of the game in Manipur.
0: The rules of Sagol Kangjayi with a dress code with turbans for players were introduced in 1605 to 1606 during the reign of King Khagemba, who ruled Manipur from 1579 to 1652. During the reign of Rajasri Bhagyachandra, popularly known as Chingtang Komba, Sagol Kangjayi was played in celebration of war victories. King Gambhir Singh exhibited a Sagol Kangjayi match to the British officers in 1825 to 1826 in celebration of the end of the 7 years of devastation of Manipur by the Burmese army. This exhibition match is said to be the first ever match of Sagol Kangjayi that was shown to outsiders. Later, King Chandrakirti, son of Gambhir Singh, took a team of Sagol Kangjayi players to Kasar and displayed the game with complete harmony and unison of human skill with the instinct of the horses and the riders. The fine exhibition of Sagol Kangjayi enthralled the British officers, and it could arouse their fondness of the game. In 1846 to 47, King Chandrakirti introduced black and white shirts for each competing teams. After witnessing the Sagol

0: Apollo Kangjei match, the British established Apollo Club in Silchar in 1859. Thus, the club became the world's first ever polo club. The following year, another polo club came up at Calcutta, which exists even today.
1: Just to train the British team, 11 skilled Manipuri Sagol Kangjei players, along with 30 horses from Manipur, were taken to Awat Tuli of Kasar. By 1869, Sagol Kangjei had already reached Great Britain. Joychandra, in his book Origin of Polo Game, stated, "The 11 skilled players of Sagol Kangjei were selected from among the Manipuri players. They were Langmai Themba Chandrakanta, Ahibam Modhu Singh, Konkha Keso, Thokchau Nawang, Bamon Furailatpam Mani, Yenkhom Chauba, Hizam Ayang Macha, Elangbam Chaitanya Hajari, Yambem Pedam Singh, Bamon Furailatpam Kam, and the eldest son of one, Surai Satpam Tongkruba." They left Imphal on December the 9th, 1869 for Kasar. The Manipuris trained the British players there, and after that, 13 matches were played between the British and the Manipuri teams, in which all the 13 matches were won by the Manipuris. Later, 3 Manipuri players were taken out and put into the British team, increasing the total number of players of British side to 10. However, the British could score only 2 goals in the match.
0: The success rate of the Manipuri players indicated that, despite good and strong physique, the British were no match to Manipuri players in terms of skill and maneuvering of horse. On seeing the good performance of the Manipuri players, the then Deputy Commissioner of Kasar, Mr. Robert Stewart, presented cash prize of Rs. 120 to the Manipuri players. The team also received another cash prize of Rs. 100 from the Manipuri King Chandrakirti on their return. In the beginning of the 19th century, several polo teams were taken to Calcutta for polo exhibition matches before the British King and Prince of Wales during their visits to the city on various occasions. As a result of the British officers' constant efforts to popularize the polo, it has become a well-known game not only in all the Commonwealth countries but also all over the world.
2: Regarding the history and development of polo and the uniqueness of this variety of horse, Sri Vaikom Damodar Singh, retired Deputy Inspector General of Police of Manipur, who himself was a polo player, comments. According to all Manipuri scriptures, that is Puya, this unique pony, that is the horse, has been in existence since the earliest times. This pony is not an ordinary horse. It has many qualities quite different from the other horses of the world. Though small in size, it is very fast, energetic and strong horse. It is said that it can even swim and still work without food for a whole day. It is also said it can even swim with its master on her back. This pony is also known for its skill in warfare.
1: In England, the first polo match was exhibited in 1869 and later in 1882. Polo was played in England with only 4 players in each team in lieu of 7 players. The first ever international polo match was played between the United States of America and England in 1886. Later, Sagol Kangjei matches were played in countries like New Zealand, Australia, Africa, France, Argentina and Mexico, etc. as polo. In view of its popularity in several countries, polo was introduced in 1936 Berlin Olympics as one discipline. But unfortunately, the game was dropped from the subsequent Olympic Games. It is very unfortunate that polo was dropped from the Olympic Games. Yearbook 1958 of the Indian Polo Association cites that polo found a prominent place as an event in the Olympic Games on as many as 5 occasions till 1936.
0: With its introduction as an event in the Olympic Games in 1900, the polo found its place in the 1908, 1920, 1924 and 1936 Olympic Games. But later it was dropped probably on account of its prohibitively heavy expenditure to be incurred by the organizers as well as participants and hosting countries. Another reason could be that only a few rich countries could participate in polo at the Olympics level. However, international polo tournaments are arranged the world over during the polo season on behalf of polo institutions. Regarding the original polo playground in Manipur, the political agent of Manipur, Sir James Johnstone, wrote, "Between the residency ground, the Sanakaitel, and the Great Road was the

0: Great admiration on the part of jubilant spectators that T.C. Hutchin wrote in his book, The Maitais. The game is played beyond the powers of any but an imaginative and practiced pain in respect of brilliance of play, constant excitement, rashness, courage, skill and popular enthusiasm. There is no game equal to it. Even among the indigenous games of Manipur, Sagol Kangze could be contradistinguished as embodying a rigorous militant culture in tune with the Maitai King's ambition to build up a core unit of cavalry which could sustain the unified body polity. In particular, any male youth could become imbibed with such physical and military training right from childhood from the standpoint of rendering them fit militia as conscript as envisaged under the Lalup system. Such was acculturation of physical education aimed at military ideology at the face of their perennial rivalry against the Burmese.
1: Today, the top polo playing nations are UK, USA, Germany, Australia, Brazil, Kenya, and of course the host nation, India. As in ancient Manipur, the present generation still enjoy the game of polo through interest sustained by a network of polo clubs in the remote villages of Manipur, affiliated to All Manipur Polo Association. Another institution called Manipur Horse Riding and Polo Institute was set up in 1972 by a group of polo enthusiasts, and this polo institute is regularly conducting N. Hajari Memorial Polo Tournament since 1984. In 1990, Governor's Cup Polo Tournament was started. With their constant effort, an international polo tournament was held at the historic polo ground in Imphal in 1991.
0: Professor Kesara Chandra Singh feels that polo is still an important and popular game in spite of many threats on its survival.
2: I have a confidence that Sagol Kangze or polo as such cannot die out so easily, because still our people, young people, many of them take lots of interest because they want to preserve the culture, and polo is very much related with the culture of Manipur, and everyone came to know that this is a rich heritage of this state.
3: So folks, now listen to a mesmerizing piece titled Hada Samatan Ayangba by Manka M. This enchanting melody pays homage to Shamatan Ayangba, the legendary winged horse whose mythical presence is intertwined with the origins of the Manipuri pony and the introduction of polo by the divine lord Marjing. So friends, prepare yourself to be transported by the ethereal sound of this composition as we bid farewell for today's program.

This program was presented by Vinita Thakur and produced by Kumar Gaurav. It was brought to you by the New Services Division of Akashwani.

0: declared the results out of 5,000. And today itself, 148 companies have declared the results, all favorable. And so far, we have seen that the revenue year on year is almost 11%. Net profitability is almost 19%. So fundamentally, the companies listed on the stock exchanges have shown high revenue, high net profitability, and you have all the bellwether stocks really coming out with strong performances. Do you feel that this rebound in the market where DIIs and FIIs and net buyers, this will continue tomorrow and day after as well? Because tomorrow, 146 companies are going to declare the results. Day after, 48 companies are going to declare the result. Do you see the bullish tone in the market returning?
1: So, Arjun, you have raised an interesting point, because there seems to be some kind of a disconnect between what numbers we are getting for Q4, which was March ending quarter, and what is happening in the market. So markets appear to be very nervous. The quarterly numbers that we are getting for corporates appear to be very good. The reason, of course, is the fact that these numbers pertain to the January to March quarter, and the impact of the Gulf War was felt somewhat only in the month of March, in fact in the later half of March, and probably the current quarter, which is April to June quarter, when the numbers are announced in subsequently in July, August, then maybe we'll see the real impact of this war. So ironically, I'll tell you, there's one oil PSU company which is currently losing a lot of money on petrol diesel. They have declared a huge profit for the last quarter, because of course they were making money in January, February, and the losses really piled up March onwards. So clearly these numbers that we are getting are very good, positive. They show that we are in good space, but these numbers do not reflect the full impact of the war as yet. So my guess is market is looking ahead. Market is saying that, okay, these numbers are good, but probably, you know, going forward, we are going to see the numbers decline. And that's why we see this kind of selling in the markets. As far as you mentioned the fact that do FIIs and DIIs, will they continue to pour money into markets? See, domestic investors, interestingly, the data we got for the month of April for mutual funds showed an inflow of approximately 40,000 crores. In spite of everything, you know, all kinds of scares were there, all kind of volatility was there. And yet 40,000 crores were invested each in the month of March and in April by domestic investors in mutual funds. So that is the kind of inflows we have from domestic investors. And I think this will continue. FIIs, of course, are somewhat fickle creatures. They've been selling very heavily in the markets so far. My guess is that they will have a mixed bag. They probably will keep selling more than buying in the next few months. But FIIs, I think they will continue to sell for some more time.
0: So that's your technical analysis. But today the big surprise has been telecommunications that went up by 3%. I mean, we know that there are debt-ridden companies as well, where clearly a great deal of equity investment has already been made. And the other being Nifty Bank has shown a bullish tone once again. It's gone up by 673 points. But there is also the underlying fear of inflation creeping in, which would impact the central bank's decision on what the repo rate is going to be when they have the next meeting on June 5. And yet we are seeing the bullish tone in the banking sector and telecoms coming out with strong profitable results, including revenue as well. Give us, shed us some light on both these sectors.
1: So as you know, the telecom, we have three major companies operating, and two of them are dominant companies. One is not that big. And in fact, only two are listed. So one of these companies, of course, came out with numbers and market reacted very positively. And we saw a jump in the price of that company, which is the dominant player. And therefore, the index went up. Banking was really the surprise package today, because what happened was that in the morning when markets opened, we saw there was selling in banking. In fact, the banking index went into negative territory early in the morning, and then it sharply turned around. And then a couple of banking stocks which have been taking it on the chin, private sector banks, they suddenly saw very impressive value-based buying, and the banking index went up.
0: Short covering.
1: Short covering, I would say there was a lot of value buying also by mutual funds, by domestic investors who have a lot of faith in these private sector banks. So my guess is that No, there's a so value buying by domestic investors was really behind this jump in the index. See, as far as the next RBI MPC meeting is concerned, there are fears that because of higher inflation, RBI may try to raise rates. My personal opinion is that RBI will not raise rates in a hurry. They will probably wait for a few more.

0: be months to see whether these higher rates are there to stay, and only then we might see higher rates. So my guess is market kind of is, you know, struggling with these different scenarios, and probably just took a positive view today.
1: Well, let's have a look at the other big news today, which is on inflation. India's wholesale price index, WPI-based inflation, surged to a 42-month high of 8.3% in April on an annual basis, up from 3.88% in March this year. On a month-on-month basis, the WPI rose to 3.86% in April as compared with 1.52% in March, pointing to a build-up in input cost pressures. Data released by the Ministry of Commerce and Industry showed that the sharp rise in inflation last month was primarily driven by higher prices of mineral oils, crude petroleum and natural gas, basic metals, manufactured products and non-food articles. Among the major categories, the annual inflation rate in the fuel and power segment soared to 24.71% in April, sharply up from 1.05% in March. Inflation in primary articles also rose significantly to 9.17% from 6.36%. Manufactured products, which carry the highest weight in the WPI basket, recorded an inflation rate of 4.62% in April, compared with 3.39% in March. Meanwhile, the WPI food index, comprising food articles and food products, edged up to 2.31% from 1.85%. Puneet, the wholesale price index, to what extent do you see producers being impacted and ultimately consumers and the CPI numbers? Because imported inflation is very high. The government is looking at all possible options to ensure that procurement of oil and gas is at the lowest possible price without the risk of war, you know, impacting consumption in the country. How is that going to be mitigated?
0: So, Arjun, like you mentioned, bulk of this jump of 8% in inflation, in WPI inflation, actually has come from increase in crude oil prices and petrol and diesel, you know, commercial energy prices. And unfortunately, there's little we can do about it except for trying to reduce consumption and therefore imports of these items. And also the flip side is that we will see much of this higher inflation seep into CPI, consumer inflation, over the next few months. So WPI going up is producers' costs, and therefore eventually, of course, the consumer costs will also start going up. We cannot wish it away at this stage. I think government, of course, is trying to take all kinds of measures. We have tried to conserve foreign exchange reserves so that inflation, you know, prices don't go up because of rupee deflation, going down. And therefore, I think there are limited choices before the government. We have to, you know, tackle this situation. Honestly, I think it's very tough, you know, for policymakers to deal with this situation.
2: आगे बढ़ते हैं. सरकार ने सितंबर 2026 या अगले आदेश तक खांड, सफेद चीनी और परिष्कृत चीनी के निर्यात पर तत्काल प्रभाव से प्रतिबंध लगा दिया है. वाणिज्य और उद्योग मंत्रालय के अधीन विदेश व्यापार 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
1: Moving on to the US stock market, the benchmark S&P 500 and the tech-heavy Nasdaq composite closed at record highs yesterday, supported by gains in artificial intelligence-related stocks. Nasdaq composite surged 1.2% to 26,402 and the S&P 500 climbed 0.6% to 7,444. However, the Dow Jones Industrial Average eked out a slight loss of over 0.1%.

0: to 49,693. On the economic front, the Producer Price Index, PPI, for April increased by 1.4%, marking the largest advance since March 2022, according to a report by the U.S. Bureau of Labor Statistics. Puneet, we're talking about the Wholesale Price Index impacting producers, including manufacturers, in our own domestic economy. How do you see the U.S. being impacted by the PPI for April, 1.4% on a relative scale?
1: Absolutely. So for US, which is a very low inflation economy, 1.4% inflation in PPI, producer price index, is very high. And eventually, again, in US, we will see inflation rearing its head and therefore posing a problem for policymakers. However, again, we all know that this is all linked very directly to what is happening on the crude oil markets and what is happening in the Gulf. So markets are trying to just second guess when this conflict will come to an end. Let's say if this conflict comes to an end next week or on the next few weeks, then this will go away. I mean, this is not something which is permanent entrenched inflation. This is more of a transitory inflation right now in commodities, particularly in energy. And my guess is that in the next few weeks, we will see a resolution to this conflict in Gulf. And therefore, my expectation is that these inflation pressures will go away in next few weeks or maybe a couple of months.
0: Well, you know, we just read what the equity performance has been across all their stock market indices. What are the treasuries telling you? 30-year U.S. Treasury, the yield is above 5% right now. A one-month U.S. Treasury is almost 4%. The payout from the U.S. Treasury to anyone holding these bonds has clearly increased their expenditures, plus $35 trillion in debt. But yet the U.S. economy is a conundrum for most across the world.
1: So the most important, the benchmark yield is 10-year bond yield for any economy. For the U.S., for the first time, it is now inching towards 4.5%. From the standpoint of the U.S. economy, 4.5% 10-year bond yield is a very high yield. It should really impact the economy very negatively. But right now, again, I think markets are overlooking all these factors. Market is purely focused more on crude oil prices, what's happening on the geopolitical front, and therefore we are ignoring this. But you're right. In the long term, higher interest rates will really hurt the U.S. economy. And therefore, if you see, the dollar index is coming down gradually. You know, it's now again back to the levels of 98 or something. That is because of these pressures.
0: In more news, U.S. President Donald Trump and his Chinese counterpart Xi Jinping stressed on cooperation over confrontation despite tensions over trade, technology and regional security during the talks in Beijing today. According to the White House, the two sides agreed that the Strait of Hormuz must remain open to support the free flow of energy. It said that Mr. Trump had a good meeting with President Xi. Addressing the gathering after the meeting, President of China, Xi Jinping, said that China and the U.S. should be partners, not rivals. He highlighted that both nations had more common interests and differences and called for a new chapter in bilateral relations. Mr. Trump responded with an equally positive tone, saying U.S.-China relations would become better than ever before. He said the U.S. is eager to expand trade and investment opportunities with China. Very briefly, do you see China's loss of 20% trade to the U.S. coming back?
1: I don't think so. Because, see, if you really look at the fundamental conflict between the two is the dominance of world trade. And whatever they might say when they meet and they say sweet words to each other, I don't think the rivalry is going away.
0: More news. Prime Minister Narendra Modi today met foreign ministers attending the BRICS foreign ministers meeting in New Delhi. The meeting took place on the sidelines of the BRICS foreign ministers meeting, which is underway in New Delhi. Earlier, in his opening remarks, External Affairs Minister Dr. S. Jaishankar said that peace and security remain central to the global order. He said that the recent conflicts only underline the importance of dialogue and diplomacy. He emphasized that in this complicated and uncertain world, discussions must advance sustainable development while upholding principles of equity and common but differentiated responsibilities. He underscored that technological advancements are reshaping the global landscape and it can be leveraged for good governance and inclusive growth. Moving on to the crude oil market, global crude oil prices slightly down today. Brent crude was trading over 0.1% down at $105.46 per barrel, while West Texas Intermediate crude was trading almost 0.2% down at 100.

US dollars and 85 cents per barrel when reports last came in. Puneet, the BRICS meeting is extremely important when it comes to energy security. We just read the crude oil market story where the price per barrel is between 100 and 105 US dollars per barrel. And now we see that Russia and Iran, their foreign ministers are here for the BRICS meeting, and Russia's even offered to supply LNG.

0: Pfizer and health security, and BRICS can help them respond more effectively.
1: We meet at a time of considerable flux in international relations, ongoing conflicts, economic uncertainties, and challenges in trade and technology and climate are shaping the global landscape. There is a growing expectation, particularly from emerging markets and developing countries, that BRICS will play a constructive and stabilizing role. In this background, our discussions today are an opportunity to reflect on global and regional developments and to consider practical ways to strengthen our cooperation.
0: Dr. S. Jaishankar said there is also a deeply shared interest in strengthening cooperation against terrorism. The government has said that effective steps have been taken to ensure the availability of adequate crude oil, LPG and natural gas across the country. Addressing the interministerial briefing on recent developments in West Asia in New Delhi today, Joint Secretary at the Ministry of Petroleum and Natural Gas, Sujata Sharma, said that domestic LPG supply across the country remains smooth and no dry out has been reported at any distributorship. Secretary of Ports, Shipping and Waterways, Mukesh Mangal, said that two vessels carrying more than 90,000 metric tons of LPG with over 20 crew members crossed the Strait of Hormuz last night and are expected to arrive on the 16th of this month. Mr. Mangal said that the Indian trading vessel MSV Haji Ali, which was on a voyage from Somalia to Sharjah in the UAE, had encountered an incident in Omani waters in the early hours of yesterday.
2: An Indian Doe, a mechanized sailing vessel that is actually made of wood and named Haji Ali, during its voyage from Somalia to Sharjah, UAE, reportedly encountered an attack incident in Omani waters in early hours of 13th May 2026, which led to fire on board and subsequent sinking of the vessel. All 14 crew members on board were safely rescued by the Omani Coast Guard and have reached Dibba Port, that is Oman. The crew is reported to be safe and necessary formalities with the local authorities have been completed. Government of India remains in close coordination with the authorities in the Sultanate of Oman, Indian mission officials and relevant maritime agencies.
0: The Election Commission today announced Special Intensive Revision Phase 3, which will be conducted in phased manner in 16 states and 3 union territories. This phase will cover Andhra Pradesh, Telangana, Karnataka, Uttarakhand, Haryana, Punjab, Jharkhand, Odisha, Maharashtra and all northeastern states except Assam. 3 union territories will also be covered in this phase, NCT of Delhi, Chandigarh and Dadra and Nagar Haveli and Daman and Diu. Putting an end to the high drama and suspense that lasted for 10 days, Congress today announced the name of V.D. Satheeshan as the new Chief Minister of Keralam. With the announcement, the Congress-led UDF will proceed to form the government in the state. In Tamil Nadu, AIADMK General Secretary Eddapadi Palaniswamy today met the state governor Vishwanath Arlekar and gave him a petition regarding the faction of AIADMK MLAs led by S.P. Velumani. The former chief minister appealed to the governor to take up the issue with Speaker J.C.D. Prabhakar. Delhi government will start the Mera Bharat Mera Yogdan campaign from tomorrow in line with the Prime Minister's appeal. Addressing the media at the Delhi Secretariat, Chief Minister Rekha Gupta said that under the campaign, all Delhi government offices except essential services will operate on a work from home for 2 days in a week. US President Donald Trump and his Chinese counterpart Xi Jinping today held talks in Beijing. Both leaders stressed on cooperation over confrontation despite tensions over trade, technology and regional security. The meeting marked Trump's first visit to China during his second stint of presidency. And that is the end of this news bulletin.

Dr. S. Jaishankar said there is also a deeply shared interest in strengthening cooperation against terrorism. The government has said that effective steps have been taken to ensure the availability of adequate crude oil, LPG and natural gas across the country. Addressing the inter-ministerial briefing on recent developments in West Asia in New Delhi today, Joint Secretary at the Ministry of Petroleum and Natural Gas, Sujata Sharma said that domestic LPG supply across the country remains smooth and no dry out has been reported at any distributorship. Secretary of Port, Shipping and Waterways Mukesh Mangal said that two vessels carrying more than 90,000 metric tons of LPG with over 20 crew members crossed the Strait of Hormuz last night and are expected to arrive on 16th of this month. The Election Commission today announced Special Intensive Revision SIR Phase 3, which will be conducted in a phased manner in 16 states and 3 union territories. This phase will cover Andhra Pradesh, Telangana, Karnataka, Uttarakhand, Haryana, Punjab, Jharkhand, Odisha, Maharashtra and all northeastern states except Assam. Three UTs will also be covered in this phase, NCT of Delhi, Chandigarh and Dadra and Nagar Haveli and Daman and Diu. With this, the SIR of electoral rolls will cover the entire country in phase 3 except Himachal Pradesh, Jammu and Kashmir and Ladakh. Putting an end to the high drama and suspense that lasted for 10 days, the Congress today announced the name of B.D. Satheesan as the new Chief Minister of Kerala. With the announcement, the Congress-led UDF will proceed to form the government in the state. In Tamil Nadu, AIADMK General Secretary Edappadi Palaniswamy today met the state governor Vishwanath Arlekar and gave him a petition regarding the faction of AIADMK MLAs led by S.P. Velumani. The former chief minister appealed to the governor to take up the issue with Speaker J.C.D. Prabhakar. The Delhi government will start the Mera Bharat, Mera Yogdan campaign from tomorrow in line with the Prime Minister's appeal. Addressing the media at the Delhi Secretariat, Chief Minister Rekha Gupta said that under the campaign, all Delhi government offices except essential services will operate on a work from home for 2 days in a week. US President Donald Trump and his Chinese counterpart Xi Jinping today held talks in Beijing. Both leaders stressed on cooperation over confrontation despite tension over trade, technology and regional security. The meeting marked Trump's first visit to China during his second stint of presidency. According to the White House, the two sides agreed that the Strait of Hormuz must remain open to support the free flow of energy. In Asian Senior Weightlifting Championships, India's Ajit Narayana delivered a remarkable performance to secure a bronze medal each in both clean and jerk and overall in the men's 71

0: Dialogue and diplomacy. There is also a deeply shared interest in strengthening cooperation against terrorism.
1: The theme of the event is Building for Resilience, Innovation, Cooperation and Sustainability. It draws inspiration from Prime Minister Narendra Modi's Humanity First and People-Centric Vision for BRICS. In the session themed on BRICS at 20, External Affairs Minister Dr. S. Jaishankar highlighted that BRICS has expanded its agenda and membership in response to changing global realities while remaining focused on people-centric development and practical cooperation. The minister said BRICS is strong because it is independent and includes diverse countries. He said the group supports change and reforms, reflects a multipolar world, helps countries reduce risks by expanding partnerships, and believes in mutual respect and equal rights for all nations. Prime Minister Narendra Modi will arrive in the United Arab Emirates capital, Abu Dhabi, tomorrow on the first leg of his five-nation visit. He will later visit the Netherlands, Sweden, Norway and Italy. Our West Asia correspondent reports India and the UAE are preparing to further expand one of Asia's fastest-growing economic partnerships during high-level discussions between Prime Minister Modi and President Sheikh Mohammed bin Zayed Al Nahyan. The talks are expected to focus on trade, investment, energy security and emerging technologies. India-UAE trade crossed the $100 billion mark in the financial year 2024-25, achieving the target set under the 2022 Comprehensive Economic Partnership Agreement, or CEPA, 5 years ahead of schedule. We have more in this report.
2: India and the United Arab Emirates continue to deepen their economic partnership even as Friday's talks are expected to focus strongly on energy security. India's exports to the UAE have now crossed $36.63 billion, making Emirates India's second largest export destination. Key exports include refined petroleum products, gold and diamond jewelry, engineering goods, garments, pharmaceuticals and processed food. On the import side, UAE shipments to India are largely driven by crude oil, gold and petrochemicals. Beyond traditional trade, the cooperation is expanding into high-value sectors such as semiconductors, artificial intelligence, renewable energy, fintech, healthcare, critical minerals and civilian nuclear energy. This is Vinod Kumar for Akashwani News from Abu Dhabi.
1: The government has said that effective steps have been taken to ensure the availability of adequate crude oil, LPG and natural gas across the country. During an interministerial briefing in New Delhi today, Joint Secretary at the Ministry of Petroleum and Natural Gas, Sujata Sharma, said that domestic LPG supply across the country remains smooth and no dry out has been reported at any distributorship. She said the refineries are operating at maximum capacity and LPG connectivity has also increased. Secretary of Port Shipping and Waterways Mukesh Mangal said the two vessels carrying more than 19,000 metric tons of LPG with over 21 crew members crossed the Strait of Hormuz last night and is expected to arrive at Kandla on the 16th of this month. He stated that all 14 Indian crew members on board Indian trading vessel MSV Haji Ali are safe.
3: An Indian dhow, a mechanized sailing vessel that is actually made of wood and named Haji Ali, during its voyage from Somalia to Sharjah, reportedly encountered an attack incident in Omani waters, which led to fire on board and subsequent sinking of the vessel. All 14 crew members on board were safely rescued by the Omani Coast Guard and have reached Dibba Port, that is Oman. The crew is reported to be safe and necessary formalities with the local authorities have been completed.
1: The Election Commission today announced Special Intensive Revision SIR Phase 3, which will be conducted in a phased manner in 16 states and 3 union territories. This phase will cover Andhra Pradesh, Telangana, Karnataka, Uttarakhand, Haryana, Punjab, Jharkhand, Odisha, Maharashtra and all northeastern states except Assam. Three UTs will also be covered in this phase, NCT of Delhi, Chandigarh and Dadra and Nagar Haveli and Daman and Diu. Over 3.94 lakh booth-level officers, assisted by 3.42 lakh booth-level agents, will cover 36.73 crore electors during the enumeration phase. With this, the SIR of electoral rolls will cover the entire country in Phase 3, except Himachal Pradesh, Jammu and Kashmir and Ladakh. This is Akashwani giving you the news. For quick news updates around the clock, follow us on X handle at AIR News Alerts. And for details of stories and more, log on to our website www.newsonair.gov.in and download News on AIR app. In Keralam, Congress today announced the name of V.D. Satishan as the new Chief Minister of Keralam. Party's legislative party held at Thiruvananthapuram today formally elected

0: appointed V.D. Satishan as his leader. Our correspondent reports the senior leader Ramesh Chenithala was not present in the parliamentary party meeting. We have a report.
1: Senior Congress leader V.D. Satishan met Governor Rajendra Vishwanath Arlekar this evening and formally staked his claim to form the new ministry in Kerala. The Congress Legislative Party met this evening at Thiruvananthapuram and elected V.D. Satishan as its leader. Earlier today, the national leadership of the Congress in New Delhi announced him as the leader of the Legislative Party in Kerala. This decision was announced after continuous discussions at Thiruvananthapuram and New Delhi over the past 10 days following the election results on May 4th. V.D. Satishan said he would take all the leaders into confidence. The swearing-in ceremony is expected to be on Monday. Meanwhile, outgoing Chief Minister Pinarayi Vijayan was elected as the Legislative Party leader of the CPM. Midhi M. Palluruthi, Akashvani News, Thiruvananthapuram.
0: In Tamil Nadu, AIADMK General Secretary Edappadi Palaniswamy today met the state governor Vishwanath Arlekar and gave him a petition regarding the faction of AIADMK MLAs led by SP Velumani. The former chief minister appealed to the governor to take up the issue with Speaker J.C.D. Prabhakar. The issue is that 25 AIADMK MLAs in the faction led by SP Velumani voted for the TVK government, not heeding the whip issued by OS Manian to vote against the TVK government. 22 AIADMK MLAs led by Edappadi Palaniswamy also appealed to the speaker, asking him to disqualify the faction led by Velumani. Previously, Edappadi Palaniswamy, the AIADMK General Secretary, had removed some MLAs from holding various positions in the party. Delhi High Court Judge Justice Swarna Kanta Sharma today initiated criminal contempt proceedings against Arvind Kejriwal, Manish Sisodia, Sanjay Singh, Saurabh Bhardwaj, Durgesh Pathak and others over alleged vilifying social media posts linked to the excise policy case. Justice Sharma said a calculated campaign was launched against her instead of pursuing legal remedies. She also accused Arvind Kejriwal of destroying her reputation instead of availing legal remedies. She clarified that she was not recusing herself but transferring the CBI plea against the discharge of the accused to another bench after initiating contempt proceedings. Solicitor General Tushar Mehta, appearing for the CBI, thanked the judge for upholding the dignity of the institution. The Central Bureau of Investigation, CBI, has arrested two more accused persons in connection with alleged irregularities in paper leak related to NEET UG 2026 examination. The agency has conducted searches at 14 locations in the last 24 hours across the country. The agency said that two accused are Dhananjay Lokhande from Ahilyanagar and Manisha Wagmare from Pune. CBI said that in this connection, five accused were arrested yesterday. Three are from Jaipur, one from Gurugram, and one from Nashik. The CBI said that all they were produced before the competent court in Delhi today and have been remanded to 7 days police custody for interrogation. In Uttar Pradesh, more than 70 people have died in the last 24 hours due to rain, storms and lightning. Chief Minister Yogi Adityanath directed the district magistrates and relevant officials to immediately conduct a survey on the spot. He also asked them to update the status of compensation every 3 hours. We have a report.
2: Gusty winds with a speed of around 80 to 100 kilometers per hour caused widespread damage. Many trains including Patna Rajdhani stopped at various stations because of trees falling on tracks and OHE wire damage. The hailstorm accompanied by rain has also caused significant crop damage. Many people who took shelter under the trees became victim of the bad weather. The worst hit areas include Prayagraj, Bhadohi, Mirzapur, Fatehpur and Varanasi. 21 people have died in Prayagraj, 15 in Bhadohi, 18 in Mirzapur, 9 in Fatehpur, 5 in Badayun and 4 in Bareilly. More than 200 people have been injured and admitted to hospitals. Sushil Chandra Tiwari, Akashwani News, Lucknow.
0: Defence Minister Rajnath Singh today said that self-reliance and jointness are must to secure strategic autonomy and remain future-ready for emerging security challenges. Mr. Singh said this in a video message during the inaugural session of the third edition of Kalam and Kavach in New Delhi.
3: Self-reliance is not only an economic goal, it is our strategic necessity. A nation that depends excessively on others for critical defense capability remains vulnerable in times of crisis. We must design, develop, produce, maintain, and upgrade key systems within our own national ecosystem.

0: on others for critical defense capability remains vulnerable in times of crisis. We must design, develop, produce, maintain and upgrade key systems within our own national ecosystem.
1: U.S. President Donald Trump and his Chinese counterpart Xi Jinping today held talks in Beijing. Both leaders stressed on cooperation over confrontation despite tensions over trade, technology and regional security. The meeting marked Trump's first visit to China during his second stint of presidency. According to the White House, the two sides agreed that the Strait of Hormuz must remain open to support the free flow of energy. Addressing the gathering after the meeting, President of China Xi Jinping stressed on fostering cooperation over confrontation, saying that China and the United States should be partners, not rivals. Mr. Trump responded with an equally positive tone, saying U.S.-China relations would become better than ever before. In Asian Senior Weightlifting Championships, India's Ajit Narayan delivered a remarkable performance to secure a bronze medal each in both clean and jerk and overall in the men's 71-kilogram category at Gandhinagar, Gujarat today. Competing against some of Asia's finest weightlifters, Ajit showcased exceptional strength and composure to register a total lift of 314 kg, including 174-kilogram effort in clean and jerk to earn India place on the podium. In the Asian Boxing Under-15 Championships, India finished with an impressive 27 medals, including 9 gold, 6 silver and 12 bronze in Tashkent, Uzbekistan today. India topped the Under-15 girls standing with 7 gold, 2 silver and 5 bronze medals, while the Under-15 boys contributed 2 gold, 4 silver and 7 bronze medals. The India Meteorological Department, IMD, has forecast heavy rainfall over Arunachal Pradesh, Assam, Meghalaya, Kerala, Mahe, South Interior, Karnataka, Sub-Himalayan, West Bengal, Sikkim, Tamil Nadu, Puducherry, Karaikal and Andaman and Nicobar Islands tomorrow. And now, before we end the bulletin, the headlines once again. Prime Minister Narendra Modi says under India's chairmanship this year, BRICS to aim for multilateralism and more inclusive world order. Election Commission announces Special Intensive Division Phase 3 to be conducted across 16 states and 3 union territories. In Kerala, Congress leader V.D. Satishan meets governor to stake claim to form government. In Uttar Pradesh, over 70 people killed due to rain, storms and lightning in the last 24 hours. U.S. President Donald Trump and his Chinese counterpart Xi Jinping hold talks in Beijing, stress an opening of Strait of Hormuz. And in Asian Senior Weightlifting Championships, Ajit Narayan clinches double bronze in the men's 71 kg at Gandhinagar, Gujarat. And that is all in the news at 9. Good night.

0: Spotlight. Good evening, listeners. Welcome to our program Spotlight. I am Sonu Sood, and today we will be discussing about BRICS foreign ministers meeting in New Delhi, strengthening multilateral cooperation. And to discuss this very important issue, we have with us international affairs expert Gulshan Sachdeva. Gulshan ji, warm welcome to you on Akashvani.
1: Well, thank you for having me.
0: So Gulshan ji, as we know, India is hosting the two-day meeting of foreign ministers of the member and partner countries of BRICS international grouping today and tomorrow. And the meeting is a precursor to the 18th BRICS summit scheduled for September. And Indian External Affairs Minister Dr. S. Jaishankar is presiding over the meeting. And let's listen into what he said in his welcome address.
2: Excellencies, delegates, colleagues, namaskar, a very good morning and a warm welcome to India for this meeting of the BRICS Ministers of Foreign Affairs and International Relations. As chair, I thank each delegation for their presence and for their continued commitment to strengthening cooperation within the BRICS framework. Excellencies, India's chairship appreciates your support, which has contributed to the steady progress of our work. To date, we have organized over 80 BRICS meetings with active participation from all members. These engagements have strengthened cooperation and advanced dialogue across sectors. We look forward to building on this momentum.
0: So Gulshan ji, how crucial is this meeting given the geopolitical churn and the global supply challenges the world is facing today?
1: Well, I think this is a very important meeting. One, of course, is this is within the BRICS calendar itself. You know, as you know, India, this year we have the BRICS presidency or BRICS chairship, under which a large number of meetings are taking place this year in India at various levels, at various ministerial levels, official levels.

0: civil society levels. And of course, the culmination of that, all those meetings happen at the summit meeting, which you mentioned, it's going to take place in September in Delhi. But to prepare the whole agenda for summit meeting for the leaders, I think the foreign ministers meeting is very, very crucial. So what happens in this meeting? What kind of consensus? What kind of issues are resolved? What kind of issues are they want to discuss at the summit level? I think that's going to be decided at this meeting. So there are two aspects. One is, the official work of BRICS and all these meetings, and within that itself, I think the foreign ministers meeting is very, very important and crucial. But secondly, as you rightly mentioned, there is a geopolitical, the kind of situation in which we are globally, and particularly what is happening in West Asia, where the war is going on. I mean, there is a ceasefire, but still things are not resolved. Things can flare up anytime the way things are. And at the same time, there are also other kind of global tensions and, particularly the disruption which has happened in trade because of tariff imposed by President Donald Trump from the US in the last many months we have seen. Of course, for the last 4 years, we also have another war which is going on between Russia and Ukraine. So, within that context, I think this meeting is very important.
1: Let's listen to a report from our correspondent on what is BRICS grouping and the significance of foreign ministers' meeting taking place in Delhi.
2: Prime Minister Narendra Modi received BRICS foreign ministers in New Delhi for the two-day BRICS foreign ministers meeting. BRICS is an association of major emerging economies. Originally, BRIC, that is Brazil, Russia, India and China, formed to promote cooperation on economic and political issues. The term was coined in 2001 by economist Jim O'Neill, and the grouping first met informally in 2006 with the first official BRIC summit held in 2009. South Africa joined in 2010, after which the group became BRICS. BRICS expanded again recently. Egypt, Ethiopia, Iran, Saudi Arabia and the United Arab Emirates became members in 2024, and Indonesia joined in January 2025. Today, BRICS brings together a broader grouping representing a large share of the world's population and a sizable portion of global GDP and trade. Today's meeting, which was chaired by External Affairs Minister Dr. S. Jaishankar, brought together foreign ministers and heads of delegation from BRICS member and partner countries to discuss global and regional issues of mutual interest. The day's program included ministerial sessions and a formal call on the Prime Minister, where participants exchanged views on cooperation, multilateral reforms and shared priorities under India's BRICS chairship theme, BRICS at 20, Building for Resilience, Innovation, Cooperation and Sustainability. With the report of Meghna Bose, I am Ramya for Akashwani News.
1: I wanted to ask, in the context of what you were saying, that at a time of global fragmentation, conflicts and growing protectionism, you think that BRICS, the way you're saying, it's already a big grouping and it's growing every day, more and more countries are showing interest. So you think this is crucial for promoting multilateralism, for maybe reviving multilateralism?
0: Well, in fact, for many years, I think most analysts have been talking about, the need for a multilateral, multipolar kind of world. But what we already see that kind of multipolarity has already arrived. As you mentioned, the BRICS grouping itself is a pretty important, I would say, grouping. It's not just only about number of countries. I mean, there are also many other organizations where you'll find large number of countries. But here, it started as a pure economic grouping, but then it has expanded into large number of other areas where they're talking about trade, not just only trade, the energy has become a very important component, other kind of cooperation. In fact, they're also talking about different kind of alternatives can be created. You have the new development bank, then you also have contingency reserves which were created within the BRICS countries,
1: right,
0: even at a very limited level, but still I think the norms were different. And I think what has happened is why there is so much interest among other countries to join groupings like BRICS, because, you know, many countries in the global south, they are kind of alarmed by the weaponization of tariffs, weaponization of finance, and now also the weaponization of supply routes, etc., by many countries within the world. So they are also looking for different kind of alternatives.

0: So what they are really looking at the moment, the whole institutions of the global governance, whether you look at United Nations or even the institutions of global economic governance, there is a perception that these have been dominated by the Western countries. But now the global economic power is shifting towards other power. Because today, if you look at countries in the global south, a large number of those countries are part of the BRICS as well.
1: Yes.
0: So these are not countries which are, poor developing country or grouping of few poor developing countries. These are the countries which are heavyweight politically, economically, technologically, and even intellectually.
1: Yes.
0: So they have capacity to really shape things, whether trade or investment in technology. The global south, they're really looking that, if that is the case, then, maybe we also need to have different kind of systems, different kind of mechanisms in which it should really reflect the realities of today's world.
1: Absolutely.
0: So that's a kind of a broader long-term perspective. But here, there are, of course, when the foreign ministers meeting is taking place, so there is a certain agenda. One is, of course, tomorrow. So I think all those kind of issues, how do you really deepen cooperation among countries of the world?
1: Yes.
0: And second thing is that since now large number of countries are here, so they would also be talking about the reform of global governance and the multilateral system. Because if you look at today, all the multilateral institutions, whether look at the UN or within the UN, the UN Security Council, which are supposed to take care of the global peace, large number of conflicts, more than 50 conflicts are continuing at the world at different levels. And WTO, which was supposed to again, which was there for the rules of the game for global trade, that itself is almost collapsed. So it means many of those institutions are really not performing. They are very, very ineffective. So how do we really reform those institutions? And I think these are the kind of issues which are going to be discussed within BRICS. And since BRICS countries are also important members of many other group forums like, G20, some of the major countries within BRICS, they are also members along with other G7 other countries within G20. They are also part of other groupings and other forums at various ways. So it means whatever is discussed at the foreign minister's level, it will go to the summit level. And then if there is a certain consensus, that consensus perhaps would be reflected in G20 and in other forums as well.
1: Yes.
0: So in that way, it's a long process, but I think this is an important meeting to start some of these ideas.
1: Yeah. So Foreign Affairs Minister Dr. S. Jaishankar, he said that it is an opportunity to reflect on global and regional developments and consider practical ways to strengthen our cooperation. And he said that everybody is looking upon BRICS to play a constructive and stabilizing role in this state of flux in the global economic landscape. Gulshanji, we'd like to know from you that what do you think will be the outcome? Do you expect any consensus to emerge?
0: Well, I think this is a major responsibility. As we have seen, the way I think India made that consensus building exercise during India's G20 presidency, where we also saw that it was very difficult to reach consensus. In fact, earlier in the Indonesian presidency, they were not able to even come out with the consensus document. But in Delhi, with India's efforts, consensus document was emerged. So here at the moment, now depends on what are those issues which are going to be there. Now,
1: okay.
0: If we are talking about purely, issues, technical issues, whether we are talking about trade, energy cooperation and others, there would be relatively less of a problem in reaching consensus. So I think India would definitely, as a chair, would like to see a consensus emerging. And I think so far, India's track record in pushing for consensus and working for consensus has been pretty, I would say, strong. Because, interestingly, India, bilaterally, we have very good relations with all countries within BRICS. So that goodwill of bilateral relations, whether you look at, say, for example, our relations with Iran, we have been working, this is old civilizational linkages with Iran. Mm-hmm. Similarly, we have also seen the kind of bilateral relations India has built with the UAE in the last, particularly 10, 12 years, in which our partnership, about trade, about the large number of Indian diaspora is there, and, all the India, Middle East, Europe economic corridor, connectivity,
1: yes.
0: A lot of of things which we are working, and it's also, in fact, the Prime Minister also would be actually going to UAE, from
1: Yes.
0: tomorrow. So that partnership is also very strong. So how do we really leverage our bilateral partnerships to kind of build a consensus within a grouping? I think this is what India did earlier in G20. This is what perhaps India would also like to do during its BRICS chairship
1: Absolutely.
0: also. One can only hope that we'll be able to manage, kind of a reasonably good consensus and come out with some kind of a consensus document, which will, again, if we have a consensus at the foreign ministers level, then there is a very strong possibility that we might have also some kind of, course, things change very fast, because between now and September, many things would change, but still there is a possibility that we'll be able to have consensus document there as well. So I think
1: Absolutely.
0: India will definitely would like to see that, and this is what I think our effort would be.
1: And giving an outline of all the issues which are of importance to this grouping, in his welcome address, Dr. Jaishankar said that development issues remain central. Economic resilience is also key. So reliable supply chains and diversified markets are its essential components, which will be focused on. Climate change concern, he also talked about technological advancements being leveraged for good governance and inclusive growth. One very important point which he talked about is deeply shared interest in strengthening cooperation against terrorism. So you think that it's a multi-layered, a multilateral cooperation?
0: Well, this is what, in fact, it shows, I mean, how the BRICS has really grown from purely economic grouping in 2006, where, it was the term BRIC was coined by, the Goldman Sachs, that these are going to be the big economies by 2050, Brazil, India, Russia, China. And then, of course, the South Africa joined. And then, of course, now we are looking at very different kind of groupings. So things have changed. So it's not just, yes, I mean, these economies, I mean, one of the important component of BRICS is that these economies are very, very important economies. These are big trading countries. These are also countries which are growing very fast compared to other countries in the West. And they also have large populations. So they also have relatively young populations, many of them compared to others. So in that sense, yes, it's purely economic kind of grouping, but then it has expanded, as you rightly mentioned. Now, that economics cannot be divorced from security and other climate and other larger global issues, because you cannot have growth if you cannot have sustainable growth. So you have to bring the climate issue and sustainability and whole energy transition issues also into this.
1: Gulshan ji, thank you so much for giving us an overview of the multidimensional significance of BRICS foreign ministers meeting in New Delhi today and tomorrow. Thank you. Listeners, you can also listen to this program on our mobile app, News on AIR, and our YouTube channel, News on AIR Official. Spotlight.

0: Insights.
1: Good evening, listeners. Welcome to our program Insights. I'm Arjun Chaudhary, and today we will be discussing about a Sehat Mission, Strengthening Public Health Through Prevention and Awareness, launched by ICMR and ICAR Joint Initiative. We have with us Dr. Feroz Hussain, Principal Scientist with the Indian Agricultural Research Institute, IARI, and Dr. Priyanka Bansal, Senior Scientist, Indian Council of Medical Research, ICMR. A warm welcome to both our experts on this discussion.
2: Thank you.
3: Thank you very much.
1: Let's now hear what Sehat is all about, which is being launched to bring the agriculture and the health sectors together in a better and a more coordinated way.
2: Sehat has been launched to bring the agriculture and health sectors together in a better and more coordinated way. The initiative aims to connect agricultural research with national priorities like nutrition, preventive healthcare, farmer welfare, and the One Health approach. Under the initiative, special focus will be given to developing biofortified and nutrient-rich crop varieties. These crops will help fight malnutrition and improve nutrition security in the country. Sehat will also work to strengthen integrated farming systems. This will help promote diverse food habits, increase farmers' incomes, and make the agriculture sector more resilient. The initiative will also focus on the health and safety of agricultural workers through targeted and research-based measures. The program will also support the prevention and management of non-communicable diseases by promoting agriculture-based solutions, including the production of highly nutritious crops. In addition, Sehat will strengthen the One Health framework through better surveillance, diagnostics, and research related to humans, animals, and the environment. The initiative is expected to promote a more sustainable and health-focused model of agricultural development in the country.
1: Let's begin with Dr. Priyanka Bansal, Senior Scientist from ICMR. Dr. Bansal, could you, for the benefit of our listeners on Akashvani, tell us what has been the role of ICMR in this Sehat mission, which is all about strengthening public health through prevention and awareness?
4: Sehat basically stands for Science Excellence for Health through Agricultural Transformation. And this is a joint national mission of ICMR and ICAR. Basically, under Sehat, what we are trying to do is to integrate agriculture with health. So, ICAR has made a number of varieties of biofortified crops, integrated farming models, and so many agricultural innovations are already there. However, where we lack is the generation of health evidence proving that these interventions or these crops have an impact on the health of the people. And that is where ICMR features in this whole mission, that we would generate the health impact evidence pertaining to these innovations as well as crops developed by ICAR.
1: Dr. Feroz, what has been the role of ICAR?
3: You know, ICAR has spearheaded country's progress on agriculture and played a pivotal role in food and nutrition security of our great nation. And India has now achieved all-time high food grain production of 357.7 million tons during 2024-25, which is much higher than what we had in earlier days. So through agricultural innovations, we have developed more than 7,000 high-yielding varieties. They are not only high-yielding, they are climate resilient. But in many of these varieties, the level of nutrition is lower than the required level. So for the effort during the last 10 to 12 years, ICAR has developed several biofortified crop varieties. Biofortified essentially means nutritionally rich varieties. And so far, we have developed 203 biofortified crop varieties, of which 187 varieties come from field crops like rice, wheat, maize, pulses, and oilseeds, and 16 from the horticulture crops like vegetables and the fruits. So these biofortified crop varieties will serve as a vehicle for alleviation of malnutrition and will provide a better health.
1: Clearly, human health has been a very important factor when it comes to what the nutrition levels are when you link both of them. Dr. Bansal, ICMR has played a very important role in this joint initiative. Could you just give us a better perspective of what has been the impact on human health prior to this initiative and what is it that you're seeking to achieve? Because my understanding is that now there are measurable levels of what the initiative is all about.
4: Diet has a very, very important role in how our health shapes up. And almost more than 50% of the lifestyle diseases, NCDs, are linked to dietary risks. ICMR has already given the dietary guidelines for Indians, and we do talk about what is to be eaten, in what quantities, etc. However, through this mission, what we are aiming at is how through diet, how through nutrition, we can help people alleviate micronutrient or macronutrient deficiencies, NCDs, etc. So, for example, under this mission, we will work if we can develop some varieties where the glycemic load is less, some variety of rice they've already made, which will lead to lesser increase in the blood sugar level, which we call as glycemic index. So by this, we are helping people to prevent and control deficiencies as well as non-communicable diseases through diet, which is a step forward from pharmacological interventions to dietary interventions.
1: So the approach is preventive?
4: Yeah, it is preventive.
1: Dr. Feroz, what are biofortified crops? What is it that you do with the crop at the genetic level, which allows for higher nutritional yield in terms of carbohydrates, protein levels, vitamins, minerals? How do you improve the quantity and the quality of it?
3: We improve the nutritional quality through breeding approaches. That essentially means that we have some lines or genotypes which are high yielding but low yield nutritional quality, while there are another set of lines which are low yielding but high in nutritional quality. So what we do is we make crosses between the two sets of line, and from the F1 generations, or for that matter, the crosses we derive, we then select for both the good traits. Here, good trait essentially means the high yield as well as the nutritional quality. Now, the selection for this nutritional quality

0: is normally done either through estimating the nutritional aspect, say how much iron is there, how much zinc is there, while in many cases we track the genes which are responsible for high iron and zinc. So through breeding methods, we have now developed large number of biofortified varieties in cereals like rice, wheat, barley, and maize. Then in millets, we have pearl millet and several other types of millets are there. Then in pulses, we have lentil. Then we have chickpea. And then oilseed, we have now groundnut. Then soybean, mustard. And similarly, in horticultural crops like potato, sweet potato, then cauliflower like vegetables, and in fruits like banana, pomegranate. So these crops have been improved for various nutritional qualities.
1: Dr. Feroz, how do you motivate farmers to acquire these seeds so that a biofortified crop is produced for the improved consumption of people in India?
0: Yeah, it's a very good question. In fact, what happens whenever farmers, they grow, so they basically have two major purposes. One is for their own consumption, and second is to sell it in the market to get a profit out of that to run their families and livelihood. So the first part is when they grow the biofortified food in their farm or in their fields, so whatever is the produce, if they consume, so they will all benefit their health. And secondly, when they sell it to the market and finally it comes to the consumer's plate, it benefits the whole nation. So the point is that healthy society is the backbone of a healthy nation. And that's how we all should be motivated to develop, to grow, to sell in the markets, and finally to consume these many nutritious food over what is being there currently available.
1: Dr. Priyanka Bansal, we mentioned about how important preventive health care is, and it's an initiative where Prime Minister Narendra Modi and the Union Minister of Health and Family Welfare, Sri J.P. Nadda, have actually carried this forward. Now the transition is from curative to preventive. When are we likely to see a change in the data? Because this is going to take some time for the transition to take place. What's the timeline that we're looking at, and what is the sample data in terms of the number of people who are being targeted all across the country when it comes to medical research?
2: Under this, as you must be aware, there are five priority areas that we are working for, which includes the biofortified crops and their evaluation in terms of human health impact. We are also talking about the integrated farming system and its impact on human health, which is the second priority area. Third is occupational health of farmers. Fourth is agri-based solutions for the control and prevention of NCDs. And the fifth is strengthening the One Health mission, which is already there. So across the five priority areas, there'll be research studies which will be rolled out. As you rightly pointed out, it will definitely take some time for the results to be out because these are going to be human evaluation studies, which would take some time. However, because some of the varieties are already available, say biofortified crops, the varieties are already available. So we have already started having meetings to design the studies initially in vitro, and then we'll go for clinical trials. So we are hoping that very soon, at least we'll have the bioavailability data and all of these varieties, and then we will go for human evaluation studies. So it will take some time. I won't be able to give you a timeline for that, but we are hopeful that the results would come soon.
1: Well, Dr. Bansal, you've given us an idea of what the testing methodology is going to look at. But just to add further depth to it, do you see how the humans actually respond to the consumption of these biofortified crop? How do you go about doing it? Is it just in terms of the productivity, or do you also sample them in multiple ways to see what the impact is?
2: Usually, first we do is a lab-based analysis wherein we would assess the nutritive value of that crop in our laboratories. So what we do is we assess all the micro as well as the macronutrients in the crop, which are of interest to us. So after this laboratory experiments, we would go for animal studies in some of the crops, wherein we will feed the animals over a 40-day or a 2 months period and see the change, whatever is of interest, the outcome indicator. And the next step would be the clinical trials, which are randomized controlled trials in which segments of people are either given the normal maize or normal wheat, and another group would get these biofortified crops, and they would be administered over a period of time, say 3 months, 6 months, however the protocol is. And we would assess the baseline as well as the post-intervention blood level values. So this would engage enrolling population and then assessing them for their blood or

0: for urine or anthropometric parameters as and when the protocol defines it.
1: Well, it sounds very complicated. What is the sample size? How many people would you actually be testing before rolling out and publishing a study?
0: So the sample size is always calculated statistically. So offhand, I will not be able to give you a figure for the sample size. However, it depends on the micronutrient deficiency

0: This is Akashvani. The news read by Abhishek Mukhopadhyay. Prime Minister Narendra Modi has said under India's chairmanship this year, BRICS will work together to strengthen multilateralism, promote sustainable development, enhance economic resilience, and build a more inclusive world order. Interacting with foreign ministers and heads of delegation of BRICS countries who called on Mr. Modi in New Delhi today. Mr. Modi said BRICS has emerged as an important platform for advancing cooperation among emerging economies and giving voice to the aspirations of the Global South. The meetings took place on the sidelines of the BRICS foreign ministers meeting, which has been held in New Delhi. Earlier in his opening remarks at the BRICS Foreign Ministers meeting, External Affairs Minister Dr. S. Jaishankar said that peace and security remain central to the global order.
1: Our discussions must advance sustainable development while upholding principles of equity and common but differentiated responsibilities. Technological advancements are reshaping the global landscape. It can be leveraged for good governance and inclusive growth. Peace and security remain central to the global order. Recent conflicts only underline the importance of dialogue and diplomacy. There is also a deeply shared interest in strengthening cooperation against terrorism.
0: The theme of the event is Building for Resilience, Innovation, Cooperation and Sustainability. It draws inspiration from Prime Minister Narendra Modi's Humanity First and People-Centered Vision for BRICS. In the session themed on BRICS at 20, External Affairs Minister Dr. S. Jaishankar highlighted that BRICS has expanded its agenda and membership in response to changing global realities while remaining focused on people-centric development and practical cooperation. The minister said BRICS is strong because it is independent and includes diverse countries. He said the group supports change and reforms, reflects a multipolar world, helps countries reduce risk by expanding partnerships, and believes in mutual respect and equal rights for all nations. The Election Commission today announced Special Intensive Revision SIR Phase 3, which will be conducted in a phased manner in 16 states and 3 union territories. This phase will cover Andhra Pradesh, Telangana, Karnataka, Uttarakhand, Haryana, Punjab, Jharkhand, Odisha, Maharashtra and all northeastern states except Assam. 3 UTs will also be covered in this phase, NCT of Delhi, Chandigarh and Dadra and Nagar Haveli and Daman and Diu. Over 3.94 lakh booth-level officers assisted by 3.42 lakh booth-level agents will cover 30

6.73 crore electors during the enumeration phase. With this, the SIR of electoral rolls will cover the entire country in Phase 3, except Himachal Pradesh, Jammu and Kashmir and Ladakh. In Keralam, Congress today announced the name of V.D. Satheesan as the new Chief Minister of Keralam. Party's legislative party held at Thiruvananthapuram today formally elected V.D. Satheesan as his leader. Our correspondent reports the senior leader Ramesh Chenithala was not present in the parliamentary party meeting. In Uttar Pradesh, more than 111 people have died in the last 24 hours due to rain, storms and lightning. Chief Minister Yogi Adityanath directed the district magistrates and relevant officials to immediately conduct a survey on the spot. He also asked them to update the status of compensation every 3 hours. US President Donald Trump and his Chinese counterpart Xi Jinping today held talks in Beijing. Both leaders stressed on cooperation over confrontation despite tensions over trade, technology and regional security. The meeting marked Trump's first visit to China during his second stint of presidency. According to the White House, the two sides agreed that the Strait of Hormuz must remain open to support the free flow of energy. Addressing the gathering after the meeting, President of China Xi Jinping stressed on fostering cooperation over confrontation, saying that China and the United States should be partners, not rivals. Mr. Trump responded with an equally positive tone, saying US and China relations would become better than ever before. In Asian Senior Weightlifting Championships, India's Ajit Narayan delivered a remarkable performance to secure a bronze medal each in both clean and jerk and overall in the men's 71kg category at Gandhinagar, Gujarat today. Competing against some of Asia's finest weightlifters, Ajit showcased exceptional strength and composure to register a total lift of 314kg, including 174kg effort in clean and jerk to earn India a place on the podium. And that is the end of this news bulletin.

0: Good evening, this is Akashvani. I'm Renuka with the World News. The headlines. Prime Minister Narendra Modi says, under India's chairmanship, this year BRICS will aim for multilateralism and more inclusive world order. India and UAE set to take bilateral ties to next level during Prime Minister Narendra Modi's visit to Abu Dhabi tomorrow. US President Donald Trump and his Chinese counterpart Xi Jinping hold talks in Beijing, stress on opening of Strait of Hormuz. And in Asian Senior Weightlifting Championships, Ajit Narayana clinches double bronze in men's 71kg at Gandhinagar, Gujarat. Prime Minister Narendra Modi has said that under India's chairmanship this year, BRICS will work together to strengthen multilateralism, promote sustainable development, enhance economic resilience, and build a more inclusive world order. Interacting with foreign ministers and heads of delegation of BRICS countries who called on Mr. Modi in New Delhi today, Mr. Modi said BRICS has emerged as an important platform for advancing cooperation among emerging economies and giving voice to the aspirations of the Global South. The meetings took place on the sidelines of the BRICS foreign ministers' meeting, which is being held in New Delhi. Earlier, in his opening remarks at the BRICS Foreign Ministers' meeting, External Affairs Minister Dr. S. Jaishankar said that peace and security remain central to the global order.
1: Our discussions must advance sustainable development while upholding principles of equity and common but differentiated responsibilities. Technological advancements are reshaping the global landscape. It can be leveraged for good governance and inclusive growth. Peace and security remain central to the global order. Recent conflicts only underline the importance of dialogue and diplomacy. There is also a deeply shared interest in strengthening cooperation against terrorism.
0: The theme of the event is for resilience, innovation, cooperation and sustainability. It draws inspiration from Prime Minister Narendra Modi's humanity first and people-centric vision for BRICS. In the session themed on BRICS at 20, External Affairs Minister Dr. S. Jaishankar highlighted that BRICS has expanded its agenda and membership in response to changing global realities while remaining focused on people-centric development and practical cooperation. The minister said BRICS is strong because it is independent and

0: and includes diverse countries. India and the UAE are set to take their already robust partnership to the next level as Prime Minister Narendra Modi meets UAE President Sheikh Mohammed bin Zayed Al Nahyan in Abu Dhabi tomorrow. Prime Minister Modi will reach United Arab Emirates capital Abu Dhabi tomorrow on the first leg of his five-nation visit. He will later visit the Netherlands, Sweden, Norway and Italy. Our West Asia correspondent reports, India and the UAE are preparing to further expand one of Asia's fastest growing economic partnerships during high-level discussions between Prime Minister Modi and President Sheikh Mohammed bin Zayed Al Nahyan. The talks are expected to focus on trade, investment, energy security and emerging technologies. India-UAE trade crossed the $100 billion mark in the financial year 2024-25, achieving the target set under the 2022 Comprehensive Economic Partnership Agreement or CEPA, 5 years ahead of schedule. More in this report.
1: India and the United Arab Emirates continue to deepen their economic partnership even as Friday's talks are expected to focus strongly on energy security. India's exports to the UAE have now crossed $36.63 billion, making Emirates India's second largest export destination. Key exports include refined petroleum products, gold and diamond jewelry, engineering goods, garments, pharmaceuticals and processed food. On the import side, UAE shipments to India are largely driven by crude oil, gold and petrochemicals. Beyond traditional trade, the corporation is expanding into high-value sectors such as semiconductors, artificial intelligence, renewable energy, fintech, healthcare, critical minerals and civilian nuclear energy. This is Vinod Kumar for World News from Abu Dhabi.
0: This is Akashvani. You are listening to World News. We bring you the top international news and updates from around the globe. U.S. President Donald Trump and his Chinese counterpart Xi Jinping today held talks in Beijing. Both leaders stressed on cooperation over confrontation despite tensions over trade, technology and regional security. The meeting marked Trump's first visit to China during his second stint of presidency. According to the White House, the two sides agreed that the Strait of Hormuz must remain open to support the free flow of energy. Addressing the gathering after the meeting, President of China Xi Jinping stressed on fostering cooperation over confrontation, saying that the China and the United States should be partners, not rivals. He highlighted that both nations had more common interests than differences and called for a new chapter in bilateral relations. Mr. Trump responded with an equally positive tone, saying U.S.-China relations would become better than ever before. He said, U.S. is eager to expand trade and investment opportunities with China.
2: The American and Chinese people share much in common. We value hard work. We value courage and achievement. We love our families and we love our countries. Together we have the chance to draw on these values to create a future of greater prosperity, cooperation and happiness and peace for this region and the world with the two of us united and together.
0: Meanwhile, U.S. Secretary of State Marco Rubio warned that using force against Taiwan would be a terrible mistake. In an interview with a private news channel, he also emphasized that the U.S. policy toward Taiwan remains unchanged following President Trump's meeting with President Jinping. British Health Secretary Wes Streeting resigned from the cabinet of embattled Prime Minister Keir Starmer today as Mr. Starmer faces mounting pressure to step down following the Labour Party's disastrous performance in last week's local and regional elections. In a letter shared on social media, Mr. Streeting said he had lost confidence in Keir Starmer's leadership and that it would be dishonourable and unprincipled to remain in government. Earlier, Housing, Communities and Local Government Minister Miata Fahan-Bulleh resigned yesterday and urged Mr. Starmer to do the right thing for the country by setting a timetable for his departure. Mr. Streeting, widely seen as one of the party's most ambitious figures, is considered among a small group of potential contenders who could move to challenge Starmer's leadership. His resignation is expected to intensify speculation over a possible leadership bid in the coming weeks. Latvian Prime Minister Evika Silina announced her resignation today, calling it the right decision in this situation. The government will continue to carry out its duties until a new cabinet is formed. Latvia state media has reported that President Edgars Rinkevičs has received Silina's resignation. Decision regarding formation of the new government will be made after consultations with representatives of the Saeima factions at Riga Castle tomorrow.

In Asian Senior Weightlifting Championships, India's Ajit Narayana delivered a remarkable performance to secure a bronze medal each in both clean and jerk and overall in the men's 71kg category at Gandhinagar, Gujarat today. Competing against some of Asia's finest weightlifters, Ajit showcased exceptional strength and composure to register a total lift of 314kg, including 174kg effort in clean and jerk, to earn India a place on the podium. The gold medal in the category was won by Korean Won Joo Ri with a total lift of 351kg, while China's Jian Chen claimed silver with an aggregate of 335kg. Ajit is the third Indian to win a medal in the championships. Komal Kohar had opened India's medal count, winning a bronze in the women's 48kg on Monday. Gyaneshwari Yadav won a silver in the snatch section in the 53 category, and then an overall bronze medal in the event with a combined lift of 194kg yesterday. In badminton, two-time Olympic medalist PV Sindhu, India's top men's doubles pair Satvik Sai Reddy Rankireddy and Chirag Shetty and Lakshya Sen advanced to the quarterfinals of Thailand Open with impressive victories in Bangkok today. And now before we close, here are the highlights of the bulletin. Prime Minister Narendra Modi says, under India's chairmanship, this year BRICS will aim for multilateralism and more inclusive world order. India and UAE set to take bilateral ties to next level during Prime Minister Narendra Modi's visit to Abu Dhabi tomorrow. US President Donald Trump and his Chinese counterpart Xi Jinping hold talks in Beijing, stress on opening of Strait of Hormuz. And in Asian Senior Weightlifting Championships, Ajit Narayana clinches double bronze in men's 71kg at Gandhinagar, Gujarat. That concludes tonight's World News Bulletin. For more updates, stay tuned to Akashvani. Good night.

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1: This is Akashvani, the news read by Renuka. Prime Minister Narendra Modi has said that under India's chairmanship this year, BRICS will work together to strengthen multilateralism, promote sustainable development, enhance economic resilience, and build a more inclusive world order. Interacting with foreign ministers and heads of delegation of BRICS countries who called on Mr. Modi in New Delhi today, Mr. Modi said BRICS has emerged as an important platform for advancing cooperation among emerging economies and giving voice to the aspirations of the Global South. The meetings took place on the sidelines of the BRICS foreign ministers' meeting, which is being held in New Delhi. Earlier, in his opening remarks at the BRICS Foreign Ministers meeting, External Affairs Minister Dr. S. Jaishankar said that peace and security remain central to the global order.
2: Our discussions must advance sustainable development while upholding principles of equity and common but differentiated responsibilities. Technological advancements are reshaping the global landscape. It can be leveraged for good governance and inclusive growth. Peace and security remain central to the global order. Recent conflicts only underline the importance of dialogue and diplomacy. There is also a deeply shared interest in strengthening cooperation against terrorism.
1: The theme of the event is Building for Resilience, Innovation, Cooperation and Sustainability. It draws inspiration from Prime Minister Narendra Modi's Humanity First and People-Centric Vision for BRICS. In this session themed on BRICS at 20, External Affairs Minister Dr. S. Jaishankar highlighted that BRICS has expanded its agenda and membership in response to changing global realities while remaining focused on people-centric development and practical cooperation. The minister said BRICS is strong because it is independent and includes diverse countries. He said the group supports change and reforms, reflects a multipolar world, helps countries reduce the risks by expanding partnerships, and believes in mutual respect and equal rights for all nations. Prime Minister Narendra Modi will arrive in United Arab Emirates capital Abu Dhabi tomorrow on the first leg of his five-nation visit. He will later visit the Netherlands, Sweden, Norway and Italy. Our West Asia correspondent reports India and the UAE are preparing to further expand one of Asia's fastest growing economic partnerships during high-level discussions between Prime Minister Modi and President Sheikh Mohammed bin Zayed Al Nahyan. The talks are expected to focus on trade, investment, energy security and emerging technologies. India-UAE trade crossed the $100 billion mark in the financial year 2024-25, achieving the target set under the 2022 Comprehensive Economic Partnership Agreement or CEPA 5 years ahead of schedule. The Election Commission today announced Special Intensive Revision SIR Phase 3, which will be conducted in a phased manner in 16 states and 3 union territories. This phase will cover Andhra Pradesh, Telangana, Karnataka, Uttarakhand, Haryana, Punjab, Jharkhand, Odisha, Maharashtra and all northeastern states except Assam. 3 UTs will also be covered in this phase, NCT of Delhi, Chandigarh and

Dadra and Nagar Haveli and Daman and Diu. Over 3.94 lakh booth-level officers assisted by 3.42 lakh booth-level agents will cover 36.73 crore electors during the enumeration phase. With this, the SIR of electoral roll will cover the entire country in Phase 3 except Himachal Pradesh, Jammu and Kashmir and Ladakh. In Keralam, Congress today announced the name of V.D. Satheesan as the new Chief Minister of Keralam. Party's legislative party held at Thiruvananthapuram today formally elected V.D. Satheesan as its leader. Our correspondent reports that senior leader Ramesh Chennitala was not present in the parliamentary party meeting. In Uttar Pradesh, more than 111 people have died and 200 injured in the last 24 hours due to rain, storms and lightning. Chief Minister Yogi Adityanath directed the district magistrate and relevant officials to immediately conduct a survey on the spot. In IPL cricket, Punjab Kings have set a target of 201 for Mumbai Indians at Himachal Pradesh Cricket Association Stadium in Dharamsala tonight. Mumbai Indians were 173 for 4 in 18 overs when reports last came in. And with that, we end this news bulletin.

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1: This is Akashvani, the news read by Renuka. Prime Minister Narendra Modi has said that under India's chairmanship this year, BRICS will work together to strengthen multilateralism, promote sustainable development, enhance economic resilience, and build a more inclusive world order. Interacting with foreign ministers and heads of delegation of BRICS countries who called on Mr. Modi in New Delhi yesterday, Mr. Modi said BRICS has emerged as an important platform for advancing cooperation among emerging economies and giving voice to the aspirations of the Global South. The meetings took place on the sidelines of the BRICS foreign ministers' meeting, which is being held in New Delhi. Earlier, in his opening remarks at the BRICS foreign ministers' meeting, External Affairs Minister Dr. S. Jaishankar said that peace and security remain central to the global order.
2: Our discussions must advance sustainable development while upholding principles of equity and common but differentiated responsibilities. Technological advancements are reshaping the global landscape. It can be leveraged for good governance and inclusive growth. Peace and security remain central to the global order. Recent conflicts only underline the importance of dialogue and diplomacy. There is also a deeply shared interest in strengthening cooperation against terrorism.
1: The theme of the event is Building for Resilience, Innovation, Cooperation and Sustainability. It draws inspiration from Prime Minister Narendra Modi's Humanity First and People-Centric Vision for BRICS. In the session themed on BRICS at 20, External Affairs Minister Dr. S. Jaishankar highlighted that BRICS has expanded its agenda and membership in response to changing global realities while remaining focused on people-centric development and practical cooperation. The minister said BRICS is strong because it is independent and includes diverse countries. He said the group supports change and reforms, reflects a multipolar world, helps countries reduce risks by expanding partnerships, and believes in mutual respect and equal rights for all nations. Prime Minister Narendra Modi will arrive in United Arab Emirates capital Abu Dhabi today on the first leg of his 5-nation visit. He will later visit the Netherlands, Sweden, Norway and Italy. Our West Asia correspondent reports India and the UAE are preparing to further expand one of Asia's fastest growing economic partnerships during high-level discussions between Prime Minister Modi and President Sheikh Mohammed bin Zayed Al Nahyan. The talks are expected to focus on trade, investment, energy security, and emerging technologies. India-UAE trade crossed the $100 billion mark in the financial year 2024-25, achieving the target set under the 2022 Comprehensive Economic Partnership Agreement, or CEPA, 5 years ahead of schedule. The Election Commission yesterday announced Special Intensive Revision SIR Phase 3, which will be conducted in phased manner in 16 states and 3 union territories. This phase will cover Andhra Pradesh, Telangana, Karnataka, Uttarakhand, Haryana, Punjab, Jharkhand, Odisha, Maharashtra and all northeastern states except Assam. 3 UTs will also be covered in this phase: NCT of Delhi, Chandigarh and Dadra and Nagar Haveli and Daman and Diu. Over 3.94 lakh booth-level officers assisted by 3.42 lakh booth-level agents will cover 36.73 crore electors during the enumeration phase. With this, the SIR of electoral rolls will cover the entire country in Phase 3 except Himachal Pradesh, Jammu and Kashmir and Ladakh. The Maharashtra government will undertake silt removal process from Ujjaini, Girna, Gozikhurd, Mula, Jayakwadi and Hathnoor dams to enhance

Their water storage capacity. The decision was approved during a state cabinet meeting held in Mumbai in the presence of Chief Minister Devendra Fadnavis yesterday. The pilot project will help further in conserving dams while making nutrient-rich silt available to farmers for use in the fields. In IPL cricket, Mumbai Indians defeated Punjab Kings by 6 wickets at Himachal Pradesh Cricket Association Stadium in Dharamsala tonight. Chasing 201 for victory, Mumbai Indians overhauled the target with 6 wickets in hand and 1 ball to spare. Earlier put into bat, Punjab Kings scored 200 for 8 in stipulated 20 overs. And with that, we end this news bulletin.

0: This is Akashvani, the news read by R.S. Raghu. Prime Minister Narendra Modi has said that under India's chairmanship this year, BRICS will work together to strengthen multilateralism, promote sustainable development, enhance economic resilience and build a more inclusive world order. Interacting with foreign ministers and heads of delegation of BRICS countries who called on Mr. Modi in New Delhi yesterday, Mr. Modi said BRICS has emerged as an important platform for advancing cooperation among emerging economies and giving voice to the aspirations of the Global South. The meetings took place on the sidelines of the BRICS Foreign Ministers meeting, which is being held in New Delhi. Earlier in his opening remarks at the BRICS Foreign Ministers meeting, External Affairs Minister Dr. S. Jaishankar said that peace and security remain central to the global order.
1: Our discussions must advance sustainable development while upholding principles of equity and common but differentiated responsibilities. Technological advancements are reshaping the global landscape. It can be leveraged for good governance and inclusive growth. Peace and security remain central to the global order. Recent conflicts only underline the importance of dialogue and diplomacy. There is also a deeply shared interest in strengthening cooperation against terrorism.
0: The theme of the event is Building for Resilience, Innovation, Cooperation and Sustainability. It draws inspiration from Prime Minister Narendra Modi's Humanity First and People-Centric Vision for BRICS. In the session themed on BRICS at 20, External Affairs Minister Dr. S. Jaishankar highlighted that BRICS has expanded its agenda and membership in response to changing global realities while remaining focused on people-centric development and practical cooperation. The minister said BRICS is strong because it is independent and includes diverse countries. He said the group supports change and reforms, reflects a multipolar world, helps countries reduce risks by expanding partnerships, and believes in mutual respect and equal rights for all nations. Prime Minister Narendra Modi will arrive in United Arab Emirates capital Abu Dhabi today on the first leg of his five-nation visit. He will later visit the Netherlands, Sweden, Norway and Italy. Our West Asia correspondent reports India and the UAE are preparing to further expand one of Asia's fastest growing economic partnerships. During high-level discussions between Prime Minister Modi and President Sheikh Mohammed bin Zayed Al Nahyan, the talks are expected to focus on trade, investment, energy security and emerging technologies. India-UAE trade crossed the $100 billion mark in the financial year 2024-25, achieving the target set under the 2022 Comprehensive Economic Partnership Agreement or CEPA, 5 years ahead of schedule. The Election Commission yesterday announced Special Intensive Revision SIR Phase 3, which will be conducted in phased manner in 16 states and 3 union territories. This phase will cover Andhra Pradesh, Telangana, Karnataka, Uttarakhand, Haryana, Punjab, Jharkhand, Odisha, Maharashtra and all northeastern states except Assam. The three UTs will also be covered in this phase: NCT of Delhi, Chandigarh and Dadar and Nagar Haveli and Daman and Diu. Over 3.94 lakh booth-level officers assisted by 3.42 lakh booth-level agents will cover 36.73 crore electors during the enumeration phase. With this, the SIR of electoral rolls will cover the entire country in phase 3 except Himachal Pradesh, Jammu and Kashmir and Ladakh. The Ministry of Minority Affairs yesterday organized a national conclave on minorities' welfare, inclusive development through AI for Vikasit Bharat under the guiding theme of Bhagidari Se Bhagyode. The ministry said that the conclave aims to strengthen inclusive governance, enhance policy outreach and promote technology-driven welfare interventions for minority communities across the country. In Uttar Pradesh, more than 111 people have died and 200 injured in the last 24 hours due to rain, storms and lightning. Chief Minister Yogi Adityanath directed the district magistrate and relevant officials to immediately conduct a survey on the spot. In IPL cricket, Mumbai Indians defeated Punjab Kings by 6 wickets at Himachal Pradesh Cricket Association Stadium in Dharamshala yesterday. Chasing 201 for victory, Mumbai Indians overhauled the target with 6 wickets in hand and 1 ball to spare. And that is the end of this news bulletin.

0: BRICS has emerged as an important platform for advancing cooperation among emerging economies and giving voice to the aspirations of the Global South. The meetings took place on the sidelines of the BRICS Foreign Ministers meeting, which is being held in New Delhi. Earlier in his opening remarks at the BRICS Foreign Ministers meeting, External Affairs Minister Dr. S. Jaishankar said that peace and security remain central to the global order.
1: Our discussions must advance sustainable development while upholding principles of equity and common but differentiated responsibilities. Technological advancements are reshaping the global landscape. It can be leveraged for good governance and inclusive growth. Peace and security remain central to the global order. Recent conflicts only underline the importance of dialogue and diplomacy. There is also a deeply shared interest in strengthening cooperation against terrorism.
0: The theme of the event is Building for Resilience, Innovation, Cooperation and Sustainability. It draws inspiration from Prime Minister Narendra Modi's Humanity First and People-Centric Vision for BRICS. Prime Minister Narendra Modi will embark on a five-nation tour from May 15 through 20th, with the United Arab Emirates as the first stop, followed by the Netherlands, Sweden, Norway and Italy. In Abu Dhabi, he will hold talks with UAE President Sheikh Mohammed bin Zayed Al Nahyan on strengthening bilateral cooperation in key regional and international developments. The discussions in the UAE are expected to focus on the India-UAE Comprehensive Strategic Partnership, with priority areas including energy, security, trade, investment, cooperation, technology, culture and people-to-people ties. Energy security is expected to remain a central theme of the engagement. A high-level meeting was held yesterday at the residence of the Union Education Minister Dharmendra Pradhan to review preparations for the upcoming National Eligibility Cum Entrance Test NEET examination. During the meeting, detailed discussions were held on various aspects of conducting the NEET examination smoothly and effectively. The meeting was attended by senior officials including the Secretary of Higher Education, Secretary of School Education, Director General of the National Testing Agency NTA, Chairperson of CBSE and Commissioners of Kendriya Vidyalaya Sangathan and Navodaya Vidyalaya Samiti, along with other senior officials. The Election Commission yesterday announced Special Intensive Revision SIR Phase 3, which will be conducted in phased manner in 16 states and 3 union territories. This phase will cover Andhra Pradesh, Telangana, Karnataka, Uttarakhand, Haryana, Punjab, Jharkhand, Odisha, Maharashtra and all northeastern states except Assam. Three UTs will also be covered in this phase, NCT of Delhi, Chandigarh and Dadra and Nagar Haveli and Daman and Diu. Over 3.94 lakh booth level officers assisted by 3.42 lakh booth level agents will cover 36.73 crore electors during the enumeration phase. With this, the SIR of electoral rolls will cover the entire country in Phase 3 except Himachal Pradesh, Jammu and Kashmir and Ladakh. The Ministry of Minority Affairs yesterday organized a national conclave on minorities' welfare inclusive development through AI for Viksit Bharat under the guiding theme of Bhagidari Se Bhagyode. The ministry said that the conclave aims to strengthen inclusive governance, enhance policy outreach and promote technology-driven welfare interventions for minority communities across the country. The Ministry of Textiles and the Indian Council for Research on International Economic Relations, ICRIER, has signed a Memorandum of Understanding for Evidence-Based Policy Research in the Textile and Apparel Sector in New Delhi yesterday. In Uttar Pradesh, more than 111 people have died and 200 injured in the last 24 hours due to rain, storms and lightning. Chief Minister Yogi Adityanath directed the district magistrate and relevant officials to immediately conduct a survey on the spot. In IPL cricket, Mumbai Indians defeated Punjab Kings by 6 wickets at Himachal Pradesh Cricket Stadium in Dharamshala yesterday. And that is the end of this news bulletin.

people-centric vision for BRICS. Prime Minister Narendra Modi will arrive in United Arab Emirates capital Abu Dhabi today on the first leg of his five-nation visit. He will later visit the Netherlands, Sweden, Norway and Italy. Our West Asia correspondent reports India and the UAE are preparing to further expand one of Asia's fastest growing economic partnerships during high-level discussions between Prime Minister Modi and President Sheikh Mohammed bin Zayed Al Nahyan. The talks are expected to focus on trade, investment, energy security and emerging technologies. India-UAE trade crossed the $100 billion mark in the financial year 2024-25, achieving the target set under the 2022 Comprehensive Economic Partnership Agreement or CEPA 5 years ahead of schedule. Meanwhile, United Arab Emirates is preparing to welcome Indian Prime Minister Narendra Modi today. Reem bin Ibrahim Al Hashimi, the UAE's Minister of State for International Cooperation, said the government is looking forward to the occasion with great excitement. She said that Mr. Modi is a key figure of friendship, of long-standing partnership and a true treasure to the leadership and to the people of UAE. A high-level meeting was held yesterday at the residence of the Union Education Minister Dharmendra Pradhan to review preparations for the upcoming national eligibility cum entrance test NEET examination. During the meeting, detailed discussions were held on various aspects of conducting the NEET examination smoothly and efficiently. The meeting was attended by senior officials including the Secretary of Higher Education, Secretary of School Education, Director General of the National Testing Agency NTA, Chairperson of CBSE and Commissioners of Kendriya Vidyalaya Sangathan and Navodaya Vidyalaya Samiti, along with other senior officials. The Central Bureau of Investigation, CBI, yesterday conducted searches at 7 premises across Mumbai, Gurugram and Bengaluru in connection with the case registered against Reliance Communications Limited, one of the ADA group companies. According to a statement, searches were conducted at the residential premises of the then CEO, CFO and directors of the company who served during the period 2015-17. The agency said that it had registered 7 cases against the Anil Ambani led a Reliance group during the last few months on the complaints lodged by various public sector banks and LIC in connection with the alleged fraud involving thousands of crores of rupees. According to the CBI, the total quantum of alleged loss in these cases is 27,337 crore rupees. In Uttar Pradesh, more than 111 people have died and 200 injured in the last 24 hours due to rain, storms and lightning. Chief Minister Yogi Adityanath directed the district magistrate and relevant officials to immediately conduct a survey on the spot. He also asked them to update the status of compensation every 3 hours. The government has imposed a limit of 100 kg on gold imports under the Advance Authorization Scheme, which allows jewellery exporters to import raw or import input materials at zero duty. In a public notice, the Directorate General of Foreign Trade, DGFT, said advance authorization for import of gold shall be issued subject to a maximum remissible quantity of 100 kilograms. And that is the end of this news bulletin.

This is Akashvani, the news read by R.S. Raghu. Prime Minister Narendra Modi has said that under India's chairmanship this year, BRICS will work together to strengthen multilateralism, promote sustainable development, enhance economic resilience, and build a more inclusive world order. Interacting with foreign ministers and heads of delegations of BRICS countries who called on Mr. Modi in New Delhi yesterday, Mr. Modi said, BRICS has emerged as an important platform for advancing cooperation among emerging economies and giving voice to the aspirations of the Global South. The meetings took place on the sidelines of the BRICS foreign ministers' meeting, which is being held in New Delhi. Earlier in his opening remarks at the BRICS foreign ministers' meeting, External Affairs Minister Dr. S. Jaishankar said that peace and security remain central to the global order. The theme of the event is building for resilience, innovation, cooperation and sustainability. It draws inspiration from Prime Minister Narendra Modi's humanity first and people-centric vision for BRICS. Prime Minister Narendra Modi will arrive in United Arab Emirates capital Abu Dhabi today on the first leg of his five-nation visit. He will later visit the Netherlands, Sweden, Norway and Italy. Our West Asia correspondent reports India and the UAE are preparing to further expand one of Asia's fastest-growing economic partnerships during high-level discussions between Prime Minister Modi and President Sheikh Mohammed bin Zayed Al Nahyan. The talks are expected to focus on trade, investment, energy security and emerging technologies. India-UAE trade crossed the

$100 billion mark in the financial year 2024-25, achieving the target set under the 2022 Comprehensive Economic Partnership Agreement, or CEPA, 5 years ahead of schedule. Meanwhile, United Arab Emirates is preparing to welcome Indian Prime Minister Narendra Modi today. Reem Bint Ibrahim Al Hashimi, the UAE Minister for State for International Cooperation, said the government is looking forward to the occasion with great excitement. She said that Mr. Modi is a key figure of friendship, of long-standing partnership, and a true treasure to the leadership and to the people of the UAE. A high-level meeting was held yesterday at the residence of the Union Education Minister Dharmendra Pradhan to review preparations for the upcoming National Eligibility Cum Entrance Test NEET examination. During the meeting, detailed discussions were held on various aspects of conducting the NEET examination smoothly and efficiently. The meeting was attended by senior officials including the Secretary of Higher Education, Secretary of School Education, Director General of the National Testing Agency NTA, Chairperson of CBSE and Commissioners of Kendriya Vidyalaya Sangathan and Navodaya Vidyalaya Samiti, along with other senior officials. Union Housing and Urban Affairs Minister Manohar Lal yesterday held a review meeting with the officials of the Delhi Development Authority on various important topics related to the transit-oriented development policy, redevelopment projects, and Delhi's overall urban development. Social media post. The minister said that the meeting featured extensive discussions on various aspects aimed at promoting the development of well-planned and people-centric urban infrastructure, expanding residential facilities, and accelerating sustainable and inclusive development. The Central Bureau of Investigation yesterday conducted searches at 7 premises across Mumbai, Gurugram and Bengaluru in connection with a case registered against Reliance Communications Limited, one of the ADA group companies. According to a statement, searches were conducted at the residential premises of the then CEO, CFO and directors of the company who served during the period 2015 to 2017. In Uttar Pradesh, more than 111 people have died and 200 injured in the last 24 hours due to rain, storms and lightning. Chief Minister Yogi Adityanath directed the district magistrate and relevant officials to immediately conduct a survey on the spot. He also asked them to update the status of compensation every 3 hours. In IPL cricket, Mumbai Indians defeated Punjab Kings by 6 wickets at Himachal Pradesh Cricket Association Stadium in Dharamshala last night. And that is the end of this news bulletin.

Senior officials, including the Secretary of Higher Education, Secretary of School Education, Director General of the National Testing Agency NTA, Chairperson of CBSE, along with other senior officials. Union Minister for Rural Development Shivraj Singh Chauhan will attend the Pradhan Mantri Awas Yojana Grameen PMAYG Beneficiary Conference and Maha Awas Abhiyan State Level Award Distribution Ceremony in Satara, Maharashtra today. Ministry of Rural Development said that the Union Minister will launch the Grih Pravesh of 5 lakh completed houses under PMAYG. Mr. Chauhan will also hand over house keys to 6 PMAYG beneficiaries, including the beneficiary associated with completion of the 3 crore houses under the scheme, a landmark achievement in the history of rural housing in India. The Election Commission has announced Special Intensive Revision SIR Phase 3, which will be conducted in phased manner in 16 states and 3 union territories. This phase will cover Andhra Pradesh, Telangana, Karnataka, Uttarakhand, Haryana, Punjab, Jharkhand, Odisha, Maharashtra and all northeastern states except Assam. 3 UTs will also be covered in this phase, NCT of Delhi, Chandigarh and Dadra and Nagar Haveli and Daman and Diu. In Uttar Pradesh, more than 111 people have died and 200 have been injured in the last 24 hours due to rain, storms and lightning. Chief Minister Yogi Adityanath directed the district magistrate and relevant officials to immediately conduct a survey on the spot. He also asked them to update the status of compensation every 3 hours. The government has imposed a limit of 100 kg on gold imports under the Advance Authorization Scheme, which allows jewellery exporters to import raw or input materials at zero duty. In IPL cricket, Mumbai Indians defeated Punjab Kings by 6 wickets in Dharamshala last night. Chasing 201 for victory, Mumbai Indians overhauled the target with 6 wickets in hand and 1 ball to spare. And that is the end of this news bulletin.